0: We started this morning's morning recital with a sinfonia by French composer Antoine Marot. It was played by the string ensemble Camerata Leodiensis, directed by Hubert Schönbrut.
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0: Well, to today's really major work now, Franz Schubert's Piano Trio No. 2 in E-flat, D929. He wrote it in 1827 and it was a busy year for Schubert. He'd completed his song cycle Winterreise, two sets of piano impromptus, and two full-length piano trios, and of course we have the second today. Schubert dedicated this trio in E-flat to, and I quote, all who find pleasure in it, and I know that that's our listeners this morning. It's one of the great masterpieces of the trio repertoire. Here's the Beaux-Arts Trio in Schubert's Piano Trio No. 2 in E-flat, D929.

0: Well, as I said in the introduction, one of the absolute great masterpieces of the trio repertoire. We heard the Beaux-Arts Trio in Schubert's Piano Trio No. 2 in E-flat, D929.
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0: Time for our song segment here on Morning Recital on 3MBS with me, Liz O'Keefe. And we have songs by Franz Liszt today. He wrote quite a lot of songs for solo voice and piano, but they're probably the least well-known section of his rather large and varied output. And he didn't do much himself to make his songs better known. We have 9 songs by Liszt today, and I'll give you the English titles, but not their S numbers. If you'd like the S numbers, text us on 0485011035 or ring 9416 1035 and we will oblige. Anyway, the English titles are Flower and Fragrance, You Are Like a Flower, On the Rhine, What is Love, Exalted Love, Once, I Would Like to Meet You Again, Her Eye, and The Three Gypsies. Mezzo-soprano Brigitte Fassbender is accompanied by Jean-Yves Thibaudet.

songs from or by Fran's list. We heard Flower and Fragrance, You're Like a Flower, On the Rhine, What is Love, Exalted Love, Once, I Would Like to Meet You Again, Her Eye, and The Three Gypsies. Our performers, mezzo-soprano Brigitte Fassbender, who was accompanied by Jean-Yves Thibaudet. To Marie-Jaël now, a bit of a child prodigy at the piano, and she started composing at the same time as pursuing her career as a soloist. As well as writing for the piano, she wrote songs, choral music, musical drama, and chamber and orchestral music, pretty much everything, but not opera. We have six short works for piano for four hands today from her series, The Voice of Spring. The titles in English, On the Big Journey, On the Path, Storm, Idyll, Night in May, and Full Day. Alessandra Amara and Roberto Proceda are the two pianists.

Alessandra Amara and Roberto Proceda were the two pianists in six short works for piano for four hands by Marie Jael, a French composer. The titles in English were On the Big Journey, On the Path, Storm, Idyll, Night in May and Full Day. Well, we're coming up to our last programmed work in this morning's morning recital here on 3MBS with me, Liz O'Keefe. And it's Sergei Prokofiev's Violin Sonata No. 2 in D, Opus 94, Bits. This work is generally what I would call sunny and rather carefree. It was originally a flute sonata, but at David Oistrakh's suggestion, it was transcribed to create the second violin sonata. The sunny opening gives way to some rather disquieting emotions and a bit of bluesy rumination, ending with an upbeat finale. Gidon Kremer is the violinist with Marta Argerich at the piano in Prokofiev's second violin sonata in D, Opus 94, Bis.

a marvellously upbeat ending of Prokofiev's Violin Sonata No. 2 in D, Opus 94 bis. We heard Gidon Kremer on violin and Marta Argerich at the piano in that very definitive work. Well, that's our program for this morning. But coming up later in the day, obviously at 12 o'clock, we have Divertimento with Bill Watts. At 1 o'clock, a rather Nordic concert hall with John Barnes. Rautavaara, Krusel, Melartin, Palmgren, Sibelius, Klami and more Sibelius. And Intermezzo at 4, The Talent at 7 with Kyla Matsura Miller. And I'll just say I was in the studio last week when The Talent was on, and we have some such talented young emerging musicians. So we'll hear them tonight. And then Contemporary Visions, of course, with Tony Thomas, and Jazz Rivers at 10 o'clock with James Clark. And in the meantime, this is Liz O'Keefe saying I hope you've enjoyed the music in this morning's morning recital, and reminding you that more great music is coming up now on Divertimento with Bill Watts.

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1: Well, hello again. It's Tuesday midday, so I guess I must be Bill Watts, your regular host of Divertimento. I am actually Bill Watts, as it turns out, and I have to say I'm very pleased to have you listeners as my guests for lunch today. The entree is Mexican in origin, Carlos Chavez's Chapultepec. Sometimes called his Republican Overture, it's a colourful and really humorous piece with three quite distinct parts. Each is a variation of another composer's work. They are Zacatec March, a nostalgic waltz, and a well-known song of the Republic, La Adelita.

A really bright opening to Divertimento today, Carlos Chavez's piece called Chapultepec is Republican Overture, played for us by the Royal Philharmonic Orchestra, sounding rather brassy, conducted by Enrique Batiste.

the Gustav Holst carol, Masters in This Hall, sung by the Christchurch Cathedral Choir, conducted by Stephen Dardington. And if you wish to criticise me because I chose a Christmas carol, actually by mistake, to play at this time of year, then by all means feel free to tell me. And the easiest way to tell me is to use text line 0485 01 1035, or alternatively, if you wanted to use email, onair@3mbs.org.au. We'll get the message direct to the studio. We'll get it to me, Bill Watts, and I have to say this is Divertimento coming to you, of course, from 3MBS. Well, at this point in time, let me introduce to you an 18th century female composer, Maria Hester Park, who receives this week's Born This Day tribute. Maria, who was born this day in 1760, was a respected pianist, a teacher, and a composer, but of the three, least a pianist, only because she gave up performing after marriage. Her music, stylistically, is really close to that of Mozart, and it certainly was very popular in her day, and she actually swapped occasional pieces with Haydn, indicating her familiarity with the royalty of music at that time. This is Maria Hester Park's Sonata in F, the first movement.

not surprised that the composer of that sonata, first movement, actually has received a Born This Day tribute, Hester, Maria Hester Park, an 18th century composer, by and large unknown, but that was a rather wonderful sonata in F, her first movement. I do hope you enjoyed it as much, certainly, as I did. And I'd have to say, maybe she should be in our list of women composers in the library. She's not, but I think should be. Moving on now to a piece of music that is a lively piece for an older listeners, I guess, who may have danced to this music in the 40s or the 50s. Enjoy it again.

0: That lively piece of music that older listeners may have danced to is called Nola, and it was played there by the New London Orchestra, directed by Ronald Corp. It was written, in fact, by Felix Arndt in 1915 as an engagement gift for his fiancée. How romantic is that? I think it's wonderful. Fairly romantic is the message that I got just a little earlier after playing the Christmas Carol, in a sense by mistake, because some lovely teacher has sent me a message to say that it took her back to pre-COVID, when her music room resounded with Christmas music as her students prepared to entertain at aged care facilities, which is a wonderful thing for young people to do.
1: 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When Nicola arrives in Melbourne seeking a miracle cancer treatment, her friend Helen fast becomes her nurse, guardian angel, and stony judge. Heartening, harrowing, and darkly funny, experience this captivating opera, exploring friendship and the truths that test us. 7th till the 10th of October at Arts Centre Melbourne. 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A station sponsor.
0: One of the more popular Spanish classical works is Isaac Albéniz's Suite Española. Each of its eight movements are named after geographic regions of Spain, though they don't necessarily actually reflect the music of the regions. Last week's lunchtime piano I played was Asturias. Today we in fact turn to John Williams to enjoy Seville.

John Williams playing Sevilla, one of the movements of Isaac Albéniz's Suite Española. And you heard it on 3MBS, on Divertimento, and I'm your host, Bill Watts. Leading you into today's lunchtime piano, which comes from the world of jazz, given we've already had Maria Park's Sonata in F. And music from the world of jazz is via the fingers of perhaps the greatest jazz pianist of all time. "Have you met Miss Jones?" asked Art Tatum.

Well, there we are. Today's Lunchtime Piano, courtesy of Art Tatum and Richard Rogers' brilliant Have You Met Miss Jones? Well, moving on. First heard mid-18th century was the Concerto for Trombone in E-flat Major by Georg Christoph Wagenseil. A work, in fact, now considered one of the most important within the trombone repertoire, since it combines some elegant melodies, it requires some technical brilliance, and yet has the refined style of classical Vienna. This is the opening Adagio movement.

0: Not difficult to understand why it's one of the most important pieces within the trombone repertoire. The Trombone Concerto in E, played for us this morning by Christian Lindberg, accompanied by the Australian Chamber Orchestra, conducted by Richard Tondietti.
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Certainly very popular and well known. Leo Delibes, very lively bolero, The Maids of Cadiz, sung in what I must admit I sensed as a really quite relaxed manner by Natalie Desailly, accompanied by Michael Chanmont, conducting the Berlin Symphony Orchestra. On now to the current Australian National Band champions, Brisbane Excelsior, just like the football. Join us now to display the talent, in fact, that won them the championship earlier this year. And as you might expect of champions, their arrangement of Bernstein's music from West Side Story is really quite demanding.

Wonderful music there, played by the Brisbane Excelsior, the current Australian national band champions, with their arrangement of music by Leonard Bernstein from West Side Story. Well, in just a moment or two, we'll have some music, I think, from the Academy of St. Martin in the Fields, with a well-known piece of British music.

Sir Neville Mariner and the Academy of St Martin in the Fields reminding us of our generally Anglo-Saxon background in Australia, with, of course, the march from the British Grenadiers. That closes Divertimento today, and I do hope you've enjoyed yourself. Thank you all for listening. Bye for now.

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A very good afternoon to you from John Barnes and welcome to Concert Hall. Well, Finnish music is to the fore in this programme, which features, inter alia, a clarinet concerto by Krusell, a symphony by Melartin, a piano concerto by Palmgren, and Sibelius's Lemminkainen Suite, the second movement of which is the very famous piece which you'll hear later, The Swan of Tuonela. We start in the 20th century, though, with a short piece by Eino Juhani Rautavaara. Shows so short that, despite it lasting a tad over only 7 minutes, it has five tiny movements, each based on folk melodies played by fiddlers in the composer's home district of Ostrobothnia. Hence the work's title, The Fiddlers.

Well, we began today's concert hall very much in the 20th century with a little piece by Eino Juhani Rotavara. It was The Fiddlers, and it was brought to us by Musica Vitae, conducted by Wojciech Rajski. Although born in Finland in 1775, so we move back in time, Bernhard Krusell spent most of his life in Sweden, Finland, of course, being under Swedish domination at that period. Well, here's the first of Krusell's three clarinet concertos. It's in the key of E-flat and played by Per Billman and the Uppsala Chamber Orchestra under Gerard Corsten.

0: Now that was the first of three clarinet concertos by Bernhard Crusell. It was in the key of E-flat and brought to us by the clarinetist Per Billmann, with Gerard Corsten conducting the Uppsala Chamber Orchestra. And very soon we'll be having a symphony by a Finnish composer, but not Sibelius. There are others.
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0: Erkki Melatin lived between 1875 and 1937, and among his numerous compositions are six symphonies. Late Romantic in style, they also show the influence of Impressionism. Melatin's first symphony was premiered in 1903, but revised a couple of years later. It was warmly received at its premiere, and indeed has remained popular in Finland, especially the third movement scherzo, which is often played separately. Under the baton of Leonid Green, the Tampere Symphony Orchestra plays the Symphony No. 1 in C minor by Erkki Melatin.

0: Well, that was the Symphony No. 1 in the key of C minor by the Finnish composer Erkki Melatin. And it was brought to us by Leonard Grin, conducting the Tampere Symphony or Philharmonic Orchestra. And very soon we'll be hearing a piano concerto.
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0: And just a reminder that if you'd like to make contact with 3MBS about any aspect of our work, then we do have a dedicated text line, which is 0485 01 1035. I'll repeat that. 0485 01 1035. In 1941, when Salim Palmgren was planning the last of his five piano concertos, he said that, and I quote, "Wandering in the woods around Lake Katamujärvi, often with temperatures down to minus 30 degrees, with Russian planes flying overhead on their way north during the war between Finland and the Soviet Union, I shaped out in my mind the thematic material and structure of my fifth piano concerto." End of quote. Well, despite this dramatic and worrying period, the concerto, strangely enough, shows little sign of turmoil. The first of the three movements is based on folk dance material. Palmgren's A major concerto is played by Raya Kerpo with Jacques Mercier in charge of the Turku Philharmonic Orchestra.

Jacques Mercier conducted the Turku Philharmonic Orchestra in that performance of the Piano Concerto No. 5 in A by Selim Palmgren, and at the keyboard as the soloist was the pianist Raja Kerpo. And very soon we'll be hearing music by Finland's greatest composer, Jean Sibelius.

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1: John Sibelius drew on the Finnish epic The Kalevala when he wrote Lemminkainen music in the late 1890s. Its four sections begin with Lemminkainen and the Maidens of Saari, the latter dancing while Lemminkainen woos a young woman, Kyllikki. In the famous second section, The Swan of Tuonela, with its wonderful koronglé solo, our hero is sent to kill a swan in order to win Kyllikki's affections. Rather gruesome, isn't it? And then comes Lemminkainen in Tuonela, where he is fatally bitten by a snake. But in the final section, Lemminkainen's homeward journey, our hero is brought back to life by his mother's magic potions. Hannu Lintu conducts the Finnish Radio Symphony Orchestra in the Lemminkainen Suite by Sibelius.

0: In a very powerful finish, the Lemon Kynan Suite by Jean Sibelius, with, of course, its second movement with the lovely The Swan of Tuonela, with its cor anglais solo. And that performance of Sibelius's Lemon Kynan Suite was by the Finnish Radio Symphony Orchestra, and the conductor was Hannu Lintu. And after that, we'll be hearing something a little gentler, but with cello and orchestra.
1: A little care goes a long way. 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
1: Uno Climbi completed his Theme with Seven Variations and Coda in 1954. Scored for cello and orchestra, it's replete with virtuoso challenges, albeit with, according to one writer, moments of joy and humour. Cellist Jan-Erik Gustafsson and the Lahti Symphony Orchestra under Osmo Vanska play Climbi's Theme with Seven Variations and Coda.

That was Theme with Seven Variations and Coda by the Finnish composer Uno Klami, with the cellist Jan-Erik Gustafsson and Osmo Vanska conducting. And Osmo Vanska conducting the Lahti Symphony Orchestra. And the orchestra and conductor will stay with us to give us a little encore with a little piece by Uno Klami.

0: Well, that was a rondo from the second of the two suites from the ballet Wolves by the Finnish composer Uno Klami. And like the piece we heard before for cello and orchestra, we heard the Lahti Symphony Orchestra conducted by Osmo Vanska.
1: 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John Worcester this coming Sunday morning from 7 a.m. only on 3MBS Melbourne.
0: Well, John has certainly put in a lot of work for 3MBS and we're very grateful for his contribution almost from the very beginning of the station. And John must have been in short pants, surely, when the station first went to air on the 1st of July 1975 at 6:30 p.m. precisely. Well, apart from that, in 1893, Jean Sibelius composed music after the Finnish region of Karelia. Later he formed a suite from the full score, which has become one of the great composer's most popular works, and it includes an intermezzo, ballad, and alla Marcia. Here's Sibelius's Karelia suite with Jukka-Pekka Saraste conducting the Finnish Radio Symphony Orchestra.

Well, bringing today's all-finished programme to an end, the Karelia Suite by Finland's greatest composer, Jean Sibelius. And that performance, appropriately, was by the Finnish Radio Symphony Orchestra. On the podium was Jukka-Pekka Saraste. Now, what has John Cleghorn got for us in his concert hall tomorrow afternoon? He has a Sinfonia Concertante by Johann Christian Bach, scored for a pair of clarinets, bassoon and two horns. And that's followed by a choral piece by Anton Bruckner, a setting of Locus Iste, the introduction and allegro by Sir Edward Elgar, to be followed by the famous Holberg Suite, one of Edvard Grieg's most popular pieces. And John then follows that with a lovely cello concerto by Haydn, the concerto number 1, with Mstislav Rostropovich as the soloist. And that'll be followed by a piano concerto by Ignaz Paderewski, who was one of the great pianists of the late 19th and early 20th century. And apart from that, of course, at one stage he was also, as I remember, Prime Minister and Foreign Minister of his native country, Poland. Anyway, his piano concerto in A minor has Piers Lane as the soloist. And John's programme ends with the Symphony No. 41 in C, The Jupiter by Mozart. That's Concert Hall tomorrow afternoon with John Cleghorn. Well, I hope you've enjoyed the music we've shared in the last 3 hours. I look forward to your company next Tuesday. But don't forget, we have a text line here now, 0485 01 1035. Now, do stay tuned, because Nikki Gilderdale is in Studio One to take us through till 7 o'clock with Intermezzo. But it's bye now from John Barnes.

Hello and welcome to Tuesday's Intermezzo. I'm Nikki Gilderdale and I'll be here until 7, playing a wide range of music which I hope you'll enjoy. Coming up, Telemann's Concerto in G for two violas, Benjamin Britten's Simple Symphony, the last movement of Schubert's Trout Quintet, music by Clara and Robert Schumann, Fauré, Sibelius, and that's just in the first hour. To begin the programme, the Lady-in-Waiting Waltz from the 1958 musical Goldilocks.

Opening intermezzo, the BBC Concert Orchestra, under the direction of Leonard Slatkin, played The Lady in Waiting Waltz from the musical Goldilocks by Leroy Anderson. Another waltz now, this one by Florence Price.

Michael Clarke played the waltz of the Spring Maid by Florence Price. Well, as I'm sure you heard on John's programme, which just preceded mine, he played two pieces by Sibelius. He played the Lemminkainen suite. I'm going to play a song for Lemminkainen by, of course, the same composer, Sibelius.

The Royal Melrose Choir and Lattie Symphony Orchestra performed a song from Lemminkainen by Jean Sibelius, all under the direction of Osmo Vanska. Well, now to something very different, an American composer of ragtime music.

0: The Belgian National Orchestra Clarinet Quartet played The Black and White Rag by George Botsford. Coming up in a moment, we'll hear from Telemann and his concerto in G for two violas.
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Antoine Tamaste and Sabina Feiland, with the soloists in the Concerto in G for Two Violas by Georg Philipp Telemann. The Academy for Ancient Music of Berlin was conducted by Bernard Falk. Next, two songs, but the same performers for each of the songs, and I'm wondering if you can pick who the soprano is. If you think you know who it is, you can text me on 0485 01 1035. That's 0485 01 1035.

The first song was by Robert Schumann, Das Glück or Good Fortune, followed by Gabriel Fauré's Tarantelle. The performers, well, mezzo-soprano was Anne Murray and pianist was Graham Johnson. Who was the soprano? It was Dame Felicity Lott. Benjamin Britten's Simple Symphony was actually based on material that he'd written as a child. He dedicated this symphony to his childhood viola teacher. We're going to hear the second movement.

The wonderful, playful pizzicato movement from Benjamin Britten's Simple Symphony, played by the English Chamber Orchestra, and Benjamin Britten himself was conducting. You're listening to 3MBS Melbourne. It's 29 minutes to five, and just to remind you, coming up at 5 o'clock, we'll have the weather forecast. But right now, an arrangement of music by Clara Schumann.

0: An arrangement of Clara Schumann's three mixed choruses, played by Tenting Brass Ensemble and Tina Ting Helseth was conducting.
1: 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When Nicola arrives in Melbourne seeking a miracle cancer treatment, her friend Helen fast becomes her nurse, guardian angel, and stony judge. Heartening, harrowing, and darkly funny, experience this captivating opera, exploring friendship and the truths that test us. 7th till the 10th of October at Arts Centre Melbourne. Tickets from $39 at victorianopera.com.au. A station sponsor.

The Concerto de Camera, number 3 in C-sharp minor by Charles Valentin Alkan, reconstructed by musicologist Hugh MacDonald because the original orchestral accompaniment was lost or incomplete. Played here by Dmitry Fionov with the Razumovsky Symphony Orchestra, Robert Stankovsky conducting. At the very beginning of the programme, I mentioned that we'd be hearing from Schubert and his Trout Quintet. I'm going to hear the last movement right now.

The final movement of Schubert's Piano Quintet in A, nicknamed the Trout, played by the Alban Berg Quartet with the addition of George Hodnagel in double bass and Elizabeth Leonskaya on piano. Well, to take us up to the weather forecast, we've got some Café Waltzes from the Hotel Berlin.

The Hollywood Bowl Orchestra, under the direction of John Maucheri, played Kathy Waltzes from the 1945 film Hotel Berlin, music by Franz Waxman. It's 2 minutes to five and we have the weather forecast for Melbourne. And we can expect a rather nice balmy overnight low tonight of 17 degrees. And tomorrow, windy and cloudy and a maximum of 23. Thursday, rain increasing. Now, it could be up to 25 millimetres of rain. That's a fairly low chance, but there's a high chance of at least 8 millimetres of rain, with a maximum temperature of 23 degrees. Friday, rain at times, a maximum of 15. But again, there could be quite a lot of rain. Saturday, showers, a maximum of 17. And Sunday, partly cloudy, and a maximum of 18.

Opening the second hour of Intermezzo today with music chosen by me, Nikki Gilderdale. We heard the first movement, Welcome Joyous Festal Day, from Cantata BWV 194 by Johann Sebastian Bach, performed by the Holland Boys Choir and the Netherlands Bach Collegium, all conducted by Peter Jan Ljuschnik. Well, as you know, Bach had many sons, and we're going to hear now from his second surviving son, CPE Carl Philipp Emanuel Bach.

Clarinetist Emma Johnson played Solfeggiato by C.P.E. Bach. Well, we're staying with the Bach family for a little while longer. Johann Christian.

0: Anthony Halsted conducted the Hanover Band in the first movement of the Overture to Endymion ND by Johann Christian Bach. Coming up in a moment, the Bare Necessities.
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Now when you prick a pawpaw or a prickly pear, and you prick a raw paw, next time beware. Don't pick the prickly pear by the paw. When you pick a pear, try to use the claw. But you don't need to use the claw when you pick a pear with a big pawpaw. Have I given you a clue?

Wilhelm Kaiser Lindemann's arrangement of Terry Gilkison's The Bare Necessities. Something of that, well, a version of that was used in the 1967 film Jungle Book. Played there by the Berlin Philharmonic Cellos, and Max Rabe was the vocalist. Well, we're staying in the cinema and we're staying with the Berlin Philharmonic Cellos.

An arrangement of the main theme to the 1997 film Titanic. Music by James Horner and played there again by the Berlin Philharmonic Cellos.

Seana Boyle's arrangement of Arthur Colohan's Galway Bay, which featured in the 1952 film The Quiet Man. In this arrangement, we heard Jane Rutter on flute with the Queensland Orchestra, and that was conducted by the arranger himself, Seana Boyle. If you've ever wondered what the music on video games sound like, well, this might give you a taste. It's from the soundtrack of the 2015 video game, Everybody's Gone to the Rapture.

0: An early harvest from the soundtrack of the video game Everybody's Gone to the Rapture. Music by Jessica Curry, played by a studio orchestra directed by James Morgan. Karen Kim is the director of Hello Music Studios, which offers music education programs to emerging musicians. Today, Karen's talking to Sue Kaufman about an upcoming masterclass by the operatic superstar Sumi Jo, explaining how the participating artists have been selected and what members of the audience can expect from this event.
1: Karen Kim, welcome to 3MBS Melbourne.
2: Thank you, Sue. So wonderful to speak with you today about something very exciting happening in a couple of weeks.
1: So what is it that's exciting in a couple of weeks' time, Karen? Tell us all about it.
2: Yes, well, legendary Sumi Jo, Grammy Award-winning opera star. Actually, I don't know if the viewers know, but I'm Korean myself, Karen Kim. And so for the Korean community in Melbourne, we are just delighted to have our national treasure come to Melbourne. And of course, the opera community is abuzz because eight of the selected masterclass candidates will get to meet her and have personal coaching at a live public masterclass event.
1: So how did you come to organise Sumi Jo's visit?
2: Well, I heard through the grapevine that she was wanting to do some masterclasses in Melbourne. And of course, after having run Hello Music for 36 years, I thought this is right up my alley. I love the fact that she is giving back to the next generation. In fact, I just saw her recently give masterclasses and hold the amazing international singing competition in France at a chateau. And she is amazing, just so full of energy and just so generous with all of her amazing experience and skills that she wants to impart to the next generation.
1: So you mentioned that there were going to be eight participants. Can you tell us how you managed to select them and who will they be? Will our audience, will the Melbourne people recognise them?
2: I think so. Some of them have been out and about in performances already. We do have three sponsored by More Than Opera, three young men, Nicholas Matters, Hartley Trusler and Joshua Odeli-Gotz. And one young lady, Eun Chong Kim, who's sponsored by the Korean Women's International Network for the Young Leaders Scholarship. And the others are Esther Song, Lana Keynes, who is with Opera Australia, Teresa Ingrilli, and Madeline Stevens.
1: With eight participants, what will they actually each be doing on the day? It must be quite a long program for all eight of them to be able to perform.
2: Yes, so between 11 and 4 at the Sofitel in the Arthur Streeton Auditorium, we'll be going through each and every candidate and they'll perform a couple of items. And of course, because it's a live coaching session, Miss Jo will stop and start them and explain how to take it to the next level and even show them by example. So it'll be very exciting for not just opera buffs, but people who are teachers, educators, coaches, people that want to know how the best in the world brings out the best in the next generation so that they can be ready, hopefully, for the international stage.
1: And how do people get tickets for this event? Are they able to come and go during the day?
2: Yes, absolutely. So there's a morning session and an afternoon session. There's also a welcome reception we're holding for her during the lunchtime break. So that's all the information is at www.sumijomasterclass.com.
1: Well, thank you, Karen Kim, for telling us about the masterclass today and all the very best for your event.
2: Thank you so much. Hope to see you there.
0: Sue Kaufman was speaking with music educator Karen Kim about a masterclass to be given by Sumi Joe at the Sofitel Melbourne on Collins on Sunday the 4th of October, so that's this Sunday. For more information and tickets, go to Hello Music's website at hellomusic.com.au. 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

The Barcarolle from Gay Parisienne by Jacques Offenbach, played by the Royal Opera House Orchestra of Covent Garden, Sir George Sholty conducting. This next piece was written as a farewell to the composer's father who just died. Adios, Nonino.

0: The Macquarie Trio played Adios Nonino by Astor Piazzolla. Coming up in a minute, we'll hear from Carl Czerny and his Piano Concerto for Four Hands.
1: Clarinetist David Griffiths joins Melbourne Chamber Orchestra this October for Twilight Dialogues, a stunning concert featuring Ian Munro's evocative tribute to the Outback, Songs from the Bush, coupled with Brahms's profoundly beautiful clarinet quintet. 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

Horst Goebel and Liu Xiaoming were the soloists in the final movement of the Piano Concerto for Four Hands in C by Carl Czerny. The Frankfurt State Orchestra was conducted by Nikos Athenaios, and you heard it here on 3MBS FM. Well, that was written in the 19th century. This next piece was written some 300 years earlier in the 16th century.

0: The South Brisbane Federal Band played Honeysuckle from 16th Century Dancers by Anthony Holborn.
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Opening the final hour of Intermezzo with music chosen by me, Nikki Gilderdale, we heard the overture to the 1924 musical comedy Sitting Pretty by Jerome Kern. The National Philharmonic Orchestra was conducted by John McGlynn. Well, to another musical by Jerome Kern with lyrics by Oscar Hammerstein II, Showboat. And the song we're going to hear from that is probably most closely associated with Paul Robeson. But the bass baritone is not Paul Robeson in this instance. I wonder if you can pick who it is.

And the voice, George London, singing Old Man River from Jerome Kern's Showboat. He was joined by the Roland Shaw Orchestra and Chorus, Roland Shaw directing. Smetana composed a set of six symphonic poems called Mavlast, and the second of those poems was the Voltava or the Moldau. And that depicted the course of the river, starting from two small springs, flowing through bohemian forests and meadows, past a country wedding, moonlight dances of water nymphs, roaring rapids finally sweeping past the historic Vesorad Castle before disappearing into the Elbe. We're going to hear it now.

0: Ferenc Rajcik conducted the Berlin Philharmonic Orchestra in Vltava, or otherwise known as the Moldau, from Mavlast by Smetana. Coming up shortly, we'll hear from Felix Mendelssohn. But I'd just like to give a shout out to David from Nidri for his very kind message.
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The concert piece in F minor by Felix Mendelssohn, played by Sabina Mayer on clarinet and Brother Wolfgang Mayer on basset horn with the Academy of St. Martin in the Fields, conducted by Kenneth Sillitoe. We're off to the opera now and Rachmaninoff's opera Francesca da Rimini. We're going to where Francesca she's trying to console Paolo. Francesca is trapped in a loveless marriage to Lanciotto, but she's deeply in love with his brother Paolo. And so she's trying to comfort him. Oh, do not weep, my Paolo.

Soprano Anna Trebko sang "Oh, Do Not Weep, My Paolo" from Rachmaninoff's Francesca da Rimini. The Mariinsky Theatre Orchestra was conducted by Valery Gergiev. To another opera now, from this one from Faust, the Jewel Song. It's where Marguerite's sudden vanity and delight, she sings as she tries on a box of exquisite jewellery left for her by Mephistopheles on behalf of Faust. I don't think that's going to end very well.

The voice of Angela Georgiou singing the jewel song from Gounod's Faust. John Mauchery conducted the Turin Theatre Orchestra, and you heard it here on 3MBS Melbourne.

An arrangement of the serenade from Sigmund Romberg's operetta The Student Prince, played by Les Nisch, tuba with Foden's band.

Symphonia No. 3 in C by George Bender, played by the Prague Chamber Orchestra, conducted by Christian Bender, who happens to be descended from that 18th century family. I'm very fond of the choral compositions of Ola Jalo. This next piece, though, isn't one of his choral compositions. It's one of his solo piano compositions. He was inspired to write it by the vast starlit skies of Norway.

Ola Yelo playing his own composition, Pola. We come to our last piece of music in intermezzo today, and it's the Polonaise from Dvorak's Rusalka.

Václav Neumann conducted the Czech Philharmonic Orchestra in the Polonaise from the opera Rusalka by Dvořák. Well, that's it for Tuesday's Intermezzo. I do hope you enjoyed today's music. Coming up next on 3MBS, The Talent. I'm Nikki Gilderdale, thanking you for your company and wishing you a very pleasant evening's listening.

0: Good evening and welcome to the 8th episode of The Talent Season 2. My name is Sue Kaufman, stepping in for Kyla as host today for this performance series for emerging musicians right here on 3MBS Melbourne. Each week, we lucky listeners get to enjoy performances by two up-and-coming musicians, followed by invaluable feedback from our mentors, who are all industry professionals in the performing arts. After 10 weeks, our mentors have the somewhat painful task of whittling down 20 incredible performers to just three finalists who will return to battle it out, and one will emerge victorious. We also want to know who your favourite performer is for our audience award. So throughout the series, we invite you to get online at thetalent@3mbs.com to cast your vote. You can also keep up to date on The Talent on Facebook and Instagram to get an inside look into what goes on behind the scenes. And now to say hello to our season's mentor, Kevin Tamanini. Welcome, Kevin.
1: Good evening, Sue. How are you going?
0: Well, thank you. And how's your week going?
1: My week has been fantastic. The weather is back to be reasonably okay. AFL is finished. I'm sorry for all the auditors that love it, but it's finished. I'm actually relieved that the city gets a bit more calm.
0: And it's my pleasure now to welcome our guest mentor for this evening, Louisa Chuotha.
2: Hi, Louisa.
0: Louisa is a trumpet player, a composer and educator and Yamaha artist. After studying at the University of Melbourne and Annam, she completed a Master of Arts in scoring for film and visual media in Dublin. Louisa has performed as an orchestral trumpeter with the Melbourne, Auckland, Tasmanian and Sydney Symphony Orchestras, and since 2009 has played in over 40 operas, ballets and musicals with Orchestra Victoria. Louisa has composed works for several ensembles, including the Melbourne Chamber Orchestra, Sydney Symphony Orchestra and Annam, and her EP Sweetwater for Brass Quintet has been released on an ABC label. Louisa's solo works are on VCE and AMEB repertoire lists and are used as test pieces for band competitions. And in fact, Louisa, one of tonight's performers will be playing a piece you wrote. How do you feel when you hear your own works being played back to you?
2: Oh, it's very exciting. And to think that someone has taken the time to learn something that I've written is just wonderful.
0: Well, it's a pleasure to have both you and Kevin here, Louisa, and we'll hear from you after each of our performers tonight. Okay, it's time to get this show on the road with our first contestant, Ben Gittins. Ben started trumpet at 8 years of age and in 2022 was awarded the AMSA with distinction. Ben enjoys performing and has won around 100 music awards, including the La Trobe Valley Estedford's Open Instrumental and Open Brass Scholarships and Ringwood Estedford Open Concerto. In 2025, he was runner-up in the MSV Hepzibah Menuhin Memorial Awards wind section, and Ben has participated in the Australian Youth Orchestra and Young Mannheim Symphonists programs. Ben is a scholarship recipient studying trumpet at Melbourne University. Tonight, Ben's playing Morceau de Concert by J.G. Penniquin for cornet, and the third movement of Louisa Chuotha's Flugelhorn Concerto. Live from the Lady Marigold Southey Performance Studio, please welcome Ben Gittins with associate artist Tina Tau.

0: You're listening to The Talent on 3MBS Melbourne. We've just heard Ben Gittins playing Morceau de Concert for Cornet by J.G. Penniquin, and the third movement of Luisa Druotha's Flugelhorn Concerto. Ben will join us in the studio shortly.
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0: Ben Gittins has now joined us in the studio. Ben, thank you for your beautiful performance.
3: You're Bravo. Welcome. Thanks for the opportunity.
0: How are you feeling after that?
3: Mostly exhausted.
0: I can imagine. It must have been a big blow. Yeah. Tell us now.

0: How did you get your start on the trumpet?
1: Well, it was third or fourth grade. I was about 8 at the time. I actually started on the cornet, mostly because it was smaller, more compact, and easier to hold. I wound up moving up after about 2 years of relentless practice to a full-size trumpet.
0: Right.
1: When I was about 10.
0: And you've gone on to many instruments since then.
1: Hmm.
0: I have another question to ask you, which is quite left field. If you could be involved in the music of any video game, and I'm guessing you must love video games, what would it be?
1: Well, I suppose I would have to go with the music of Christopher Larkin. He is an Australian video game composer. He did the music for the games Hollow Knight and its sequel Silk Song, the latter of which I believe was done with the Adelaide Symphony Orchestra. So if I had to, if they ever did another game, I would love to participate.
0: Well, fingers crossed that you get that chance. Okay, let's go over to our mentors. Louisa, what were your thoughts on Ben's performance tonight?
2: Well, firstly, congratulations.
1: Thank you.
2: Both difficult works, and you did them quite effortlessly. And for the audience who couldn't see you at home, you did that all from memory. Is that right?
1: Yes. I find memory is just, it allows you to focus better since you're not turning pages and stuff.
2: Wonderful. I wish I had that ability. That's so incredible. And so in the first work, I've written here what I heard was that you had great flair through the opening section. And something I noticed was that when there's so much focus on playing so many notes, sometimes we forget about what the air should be doing. And you use your air well. I think maybe even 5% more air speed through the instrument would really just help to bring the sound to life a little bit more. And it's also difficult playing in these smaller studios. For brass in particular, these small studios are quite difficult.
1: Especially so.
2: Yeah, absolutely. So you did really well with that. Yeah. And then moving on to the second work, obviously I know this work really well, given that I wrote it. And now I've heard you play this piece many times before, which is very cool to have that opportunity. And I just wanted to point out a few little things that I heard in this performance. So the staccato could be a little bit spikier, and as we go through the articulation in general, I want you to bring every character to life. So
1: we'll do so.
2: Yeah, so go further than you think you need to really sell the work, because it is kind of a wacky piece. I'm happy to admit that. Yeah. But what sells it well is really overdoing articulation. What you did do incredibly well was like soaring through the range, and it goes down into these ridiculous pedal notes. So well done on getting through to the pedal notes.
1: Thank you.
2: The flugel is one of these unique trumpet-like instruments that actually has good control of those pedal notes, and hence why I wrote for them. And so I think you've mastered these pieces, and there's just a few little things to polish.
1: Thank you.
2: Well done.
0: And Kevin, what about your feedback?
3: Well, same thing. Ben, congratulations on your performance. And I know it's not a usual thing for brass instruments to play from memory. So really, great job actually doing that.
1: Thank you.
3: Walk me through actually the fact of learning music from memory. Is it something that you've been always doing or that arrived a bit later?
1: Like, it was a while ago. I can't remember the exact date. But I just kind of twigged one day that I didn't need to use one of the pages for, I think it was a piece in fifth grade AMEB, maybe fourth grade, I don't remember the exact time. I just realized I didn't need to do it, and then I wanted to see how far I could go with it, and next thing I know, I'm doing it better without music. It's more lyrical, it's more on character, I'm more focused, and so on.
3: I couldn't agree more. I think there is something actually really liberating, actually, the fact of not having to score suddenly and just being not actually three, your instrument, the score, and you, but being actually just two suddenly, the instrument and yourself. Yeah. And I have the feeling it's the best way actually to dive into the music. So
1: of course, memory lapses are a big drawback, which take a lot of effort to negate.
3: And you know what? It's going to happen for the rest of your life all the time.
1: I know.
3: It's just a reality that we need to face, that memory lapse is something that just happened. There is actually a funny documentary with Leif Ove Andsnes, so Norwegian pianist at the peak of his career, and he was about to play Rachmaninoff third piano concerto at the Conservatorium Hall in Moscow. And he's just like, they're recording videos just before of him like practicing, and it's the day before the concert and he's practicing the left hand and suddenly he has a memory lapse and he's like he will use a word that corresponds to damn it, but in a more colorful language. And he goes actually for the score. And so even actually the greatest pianist of the 21st, 20th century, a day before playing something that they've played 50 times in their life, it happens. It's just constantly happened.
1: Yeah.
3: I think it's fantastic to know that it can happen and there's nothing bad with it. You know, it's just reality.
1: Okay.
3: And
1: I have to watch a documentary at some point.
3: Yes. It's a great guy and such a fantastic pianist as well. For the two pieces, I think you did an amazing job. I will not take too much of your time. I have a question. Especially for Penquin. Sorry, I'll pronounce it. Penquin.
1: I don't know how to pronounce it.
3: I had the feeling that you could use actually a bit more vibrato in long notes.
1: Anywhere in particular?
3: Everywhere.
1: Okay.
3: Well, no, obviously not on shorter notes, but you know, like
1: Leave at the fourth page. Got it.
3: Four page for your.
1: Oh yeah.
3: I would say a bit everywhere in all the lyrical. You know, like when it gets actually a bit more lyrical, when you have long. I can't remember exactly where looking. If we had just a tiny bit of vibrato on the first and the last note, I had the feeling that it would just break a bit the wall between you and the audience.
1: Okay. I have to work on that when I next go to practice it.
3: Yeah, yeah. It's absolutely. It's just details. But maybe give it a thought. For Louisa's work, I think a great job. I think where I agree so much with the spikiness, I would go even one step further. I didn't know the piece. I was just looking at the score while you were playing, and I think what's absolutely amazing is Louisa writes everything.
1: She does.
3: She writes everything, and I think you can take it even further when she writes a note with an accent, a note without an accent. You have, for example, at the towards the end when you have this groups of six notes. She writes on purpose that an accent on the last one. And yeah. I think things like that, I think you could put it actually, go actually way farther to have a bit of more quirkiness, you know, because I imagine that you put the accent purposely before the beat to destabilize us.
2: Absolutely. Something. Yeah, no, that's exactly right. There's a lot of tiny details in the piece, and I suppose that's, now that you know the piece so well, that's absolutely the thing to be referring back to in the score and just checking that you're doing all of those little tiny details.
0: Well,
1: that's like I know what to do when I next practice.
0: Well, Kevin and Louisa, thank you so much for your feedback. And Ben, thank you very much for joining us for a wonderful performance on The Talent today.
1: Thank you for the opportunity.
0: Ben Gittins. And just a reminder to our listeners that voting is open for our audience award at 3mbs.org.au. If you want to hear this episode again, you can find The Talent podcast on iTunes or on your favourite podcast app. Don't forget to subscribe to hear all the episodes from this season at a time that suits you. Okay, it's now time for our second performer for tonight, pianist Ayana Friedkin. Ayana Friedkin is a 16-year-old musician from Caulfield Grammar School, studying piano with Dr. Tamara Smolia. She was awarded her AMIS-A in 2021 and Elmas A in 2024, both with distinction, and has won first prize in numerous competitions, most recently at the Ringwood Estedford Monash Youth Music Festival and the Estedford by the Bay. Ayana also enjoys exploring different styles of music as a contemporary vocalist and keyboardist. She believes that music transcends language barriers and speaks to people's hearts in a unique way. Tonight she's playing four pieces, the Allemande from Bach's French Suite No. 1 in D minor, the first movement of Beethoven's First Sonata in F minor, Chopin's Nocturne in B-flat minor, opus 9, and a piece by Prokofiev, which is translated as Diabolical Suggestion. Performing live from the Lady Marigold Southey Performance Studio, pianist Ayana Friedkin.

0: You're listening to The Talent on 3MBS Melbourne. That was pianist Ayana Fritkin performing the Allemande from Bach's French Suite No. 1 in D minor, the first movement of Beethoven's Sonata No. 1 in F minor, Chopin's Nocturne in B flat minor, Opus 9 No. 1, and Prokofiev's Suggestion Diabolique. Diabolical suggestion. Ayana will join us in the studio in just a moment.
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0: And we are in the studio with pianist Ayana Fritkin. Bravo! How do you feel after that?
3: Oh, well, I definitely feel something. You know, maybe it's excitement.
0: Well, that's a good sign. Do you have a favourite composer at the moment?
3: At the moment, I have two favourite composers, Chopin and Bach. Chopin I really enjoy because I do sing, so I can really appreciate those cantabile melodies. And Bach, the polyphonic texture is just so interesting to me. It's so different from many other composers. I just really like it.
0: Well, that's lovely to hear. And now over to our mentors. Kevin, what were your thoughts on Ayana's performance?
4: I will actually start to jump actually just on that because I am having a bit of a Chopin and Bach phase. Yes. And exactly for the opposite reason is Bach because it sings, and Chopin because of the is so intricate actually melody. The polyphony is just in Chopin. I don't know if you've played actually the ballad, if you played like a fourth ballad, for example.
3: Well, I haven't played fourth. I've played second though.
4: Have a look at the fourth. The polyphony, actually the counterpoint, is just mind-blowing. Absolutely mind-blowing. My God, what a guy. Congratulations on your performance.
3: Oh, thank you so much.
4: So you said you feel something. Tell us what you feel now that you've played.
3: Well, it's a bit of a roller coaster, you know. Four pieces, four different time periods. Very different styles. And I will say my hand is suffering a little bit from that glissando.
4: What made you choose actually this program? I think it's a good idea. It's a great idea to display like different, you know, like characters of and period time. I think it's a fantastic choice of and of technical difficulties, if that makes sense as well. Mm. Not having only some kind of 12 minutes of fireworks, but having like moments where we rest, etc. I think it's very well organized. Why did you choose that?
3: So for a little bit of context, I have played on The Talent a few times before, and previously on those episodes I would choose two pieces, moderate length, which contrasted, and this time I thought, oh, let's switch it up a bit, you know?
4: Yes.
3: So I got together four pieces, all from different time periods, very contrasting styles. I wanted to show the audience a little bit more variety in music, I would say.
4: And I think it's a very smart move, actually, to do. I generally think it is. Walk me through the tempo of your Bach.
3: So for Bach, I did a little bit of reading up, and Allemande is a dance which should be at a moderate tempo. So I did have to slow down a little bit from what I would normally play Bach, because usually I lean towards the faster pieces.
4: Okay.
3: So it was a bit of a learning experience for that one, yes.
4: Yes. I kind of like it a tiny bit faster. I have the feeling that, not necessarily ridiculously faster, but it's just a tiny bit more forward to have a bit, to be able actually to beat me a bit more sassy. if that makes sense.
3: Yes, sassiness.
4: You see what I mean? Like, not rubato, obviously, a gorgeous, yes, sassy. But I have the feeling that, especially in an allemande, if you allow yourself to push the tempo. I've played actually quite recently the second English suite, and the allemande was the same thing. At the beginning, it was like rather on the slow side, and suddenly we're like, oh, if I go a bit, tiny bit faster, I can allow myself actually a bit more.
3: Ah, I see.
4: So something maybe to go have a look, you know. Beethoven, smart choice, good choice, much more difficult sonata than it actually looks. I don't know what you think about it.
3: Oh, I'm always intimidated by classical music.
4: Oh, yeah. But it's kind of funny because I have the feeling this kind of sonata that people tend to play actually way too early.
3: Mm.
4: I think you did an amazing job in it. Tiny bit more pedal, you know, same thing. Like, just go explore a tiny bit here and there, half pedals and things like that. I'm not saying like suddenly foot pedal.
3: Oh, of course, not romantic.
4: Of course not. But you can allow yourself, even in the quality of the sound, when it's legato, you can go a bit more horizontal, in the way you grab the instrument. You can allow yourself that. Chopin. What does larghetto mean?
3: Slow.
4: What does it mean exactly?
3: Slow, but a little bit faster than largo.
4: What does largo mean?
3: Very slow.
4: Does it actually?
3: I think so.
4: It means broad.
3: Ah.
4: Broadly. So it's a little bit broad. What is little bit broad in this piece? Sorry, I love it.
3: Oh, yes, I'm being grilled.
4: It's my linguistic side, but we're in 6-4. It's 2 beats per bar. Yeah?
3: Yes.
4: These are the 2 beats that are slow. Try at home to actually conduct it, to have your imaginary orchestra. I don't know if you have stuffed toys on the piano. I don't. People who have been to my place know that I do, actually. And you just try to conduct it as if you were actually a conductor, and you will have actually a lot of surprise tempo-wise. Prokofiev, very nice. Nothing to say. Great job.
3: Oh, wow. Nice.
0: And let's move over to some feedback from Louisa now. Thank you, Kevin.
5: Yeah, so congratulations. Now, I will say I am not a piano player. I have tried many times to learn the piano, and I don't know. The brain doesn't want to do it. Something about the two different hands, as much as I do all these other things when I'm playing trumpet, including using two hands at the same time, for some reason can't translate that to the piano. So I'm incredibly jealous of what you've just performed there, because I wish I could do that. And piano I so adore. I will reiterate what Kevin said about the repertoire choice. I think that was fantastic to do these very, very contrasting works. I would say I would love to hear you lean even more into the character of each one. So find these tiny little moments where you can lean in. I thought maybe in the Bach, just for my personal taste, I really enjoy when an embellishment gets highlighted a bit more. And again, not a piano player, and I'm sure your teacher, and you know, they know exactly what they're doing in giving you the instruction that they did. And then maybe just taking a little bit more time occasionally. And then I thought some of the other comments were just about in the Chopin, maybe when the harmony shifts. I really love hearing notes that really bring out those shifts in the harmony, just leaning in ever so slightly more on those. But as I said, fantastic selection of works and, yeah, confidently performed. Well done.
3: Well, thank you very much.
0: Thank you, Louisa. And Ayana, I wanted to ask you, you're also a vocalist. What is it that you like to sing when you're not playing the piano?
3: Maybe it was because when I was around one-ish, I was singing the alphabet song. So I guess I've been singing as long as I can remember.
0: So what kind of music do you particularly like to sing?
3: I would say a little bit ironically, I don't very much sing classical music. I lean more towards musical theatre, sometimes a little bit of contemporary.
0: Oh, that's very interesting. And have you got any upcoming concerts in your calendar?
3: I will be doing a little performance of the same program plus a duet piece with my piano duet partner at a retirement village just near my school. So I'm really looking forward to that one, yes.
0: Yeah. And is there anyone that you'd like to thank?
3: I would definitely like to thank my piano teacher, Dr. Tamara Smoljar. She has taught me so much from piano, from how to play it, of course, but also for encouraging me to look at many different pieces, encouraging me to explore my own stylistic interpretation, as long as it's not stylistically inappropriate, of course. And I would also like to thank my school music teachers, Mr. Summerton and Mr. Sorensen, for supporting me. And I would love to thank my family as well, my dad for being my first piano teacher, my little brother for putting up with everything I play, and my mom for always lifting me up and supporting me.
0: And we asked Ayana what piece of music inspires her, and she said Chopin's Ballade No. 2 in F major, opus 38. So let's hear a little bit of that now.

0: That was just a snippet of Chopin's Ballade No. 2 in F major. Ayana, what do you find inspirational about this piece?
1: Well, first, it's composed by Chopin. And secondly, what we just heard there was the very nice, the very lyrical bit at the start of the piece. But unfortunately, it cut off just before the raging, chaotic bit, right after that section. So I really like, well, I'm a big fan of variety, so I really appreciate how it goes from the la la la la la la la to ba da da da da da da da.
0: Well, thank you very much, Ayana, for joining us on The Talent today and for your very interesting take on the music that you've been playing.
1: Thank you so much for having me.
0: Pianist Ayana Friedkin. Kevin and Louisa, thank you very much for sharing your comments and advice with tonight's performers. And before we finish, I'd like to ask you, Louisa, what do you have coming up?
2: So I'm about to start doing a few seasons with Orchestra Victoria. I've performed with them as a casual for a very long time. And we've got Sleeping Beauty coming up and then La Boheme as well.
0: Exciting. And what about you, Kevin?
3: Big thing coming Sunday. I'm playing at the Keith Humble Auditorium in Geelong with soprano Leah Bramson. What will be on the program? Let me think. What's actually Puccini, Wagner? What else? I actually can't remember what we're doing. I'm so ashamed. But Puccini, Wagner, opera stuff, and will be super nice.
0: We'll have to go to find out.
3: Yes, apparently me too.
0: Our mentors for this evening, Kevin Tamanini and Louisa Truatha. That brings us to the end of our 8th episode of Season 2 of The Talent. Don't forget to follow The Talent on Facebook and Instagram and head to 3mbs.org.au to vote for your favourite performer to win the Audience Award. The Talent has been made possible by the generous support of the Robert Salzer Foundation. The performances tonight were aired live from the Lady Marigold Southey Performance Studio on our Kauai piano. The panel operator was Greg Matheson, sound engineer was Tom Heyman, and the producer for The Talent is Sarah Stancombe. My name is Sue Kaufman. Tune in at the same time next week to hear more top performances on 3MBS Melbourne.

And in reverse order for tonight, Mozart. And before that, Hoffmann. And before that, Wagenseil. You might know the name Wagenseil. We'll tell you a little bit about him. Georg Christoph Wagenseil was born in 1715, which is definitely in the Baroque era. That was 41 years before Mozart, and lived till 1777. So quite a bit of overlap there. He was born in Vienna, became a favourite pupil of Vienna's court Kapellmeister, Johann Joseph Fuchs. Wagenseil composed for the court from 1739, when he was about 24, right through to his death. So he didn't move very far from Vienna at all. He also held out positions as harpsichordist and organist. And his pupils included Jean-Baptiste Schenk, who was to teach Beethoven later on, and Marie Antoinette. And, well, we won't go into what happened with her. So he died in Vienna, having spent most of his life there. Wagenseil was a well-known musical figure in his day, and both Haydn and Mozart were familiar with his music. His earlier works were Baroque style, but later morphed into the more classical style. He composed a number of operas, choral works, symphonies and concertos, chamber music and keyboard pieces. So I have for you two pieces by Wagenseil tonight. First of all, the Inventi Ensemble playing his organ concerto in D. Music of Georg Christoph Wagenseil.

And that recording was done for 3MBS by David Wilkinson, and was recorded in the Peninsula Summer Music Festival in 2019 at St Mark's Church, at St Mark's Anglican Church in Balnarring. The soloist was Peter de Jager, organ concerto in D by Georg Christoph Wagenseil with the Inventi Ensemble. Well, I first heard of Wagenseil in my early days at 3MBS through his trombone concerto, which is composed about 1753. It's one of the earliest compositions for that instrument. As often happens, things get a bit lost, and it was rediscovered in 1968 in the Czech Republic. The soloist today is Warwick Tyrrell with the Adelaide Symphony Orchestra, conducted by Nicholas Braithwaite, with trumpet concerto in E-flat by Georg Christoph Wagenseil.

Trumpet Concerto in E-flat by Georg Christoph Wagenseil, soloist Warwick Tyrrell, with the Adelaide Symphony Orchestra, conducted by Nicholas Braithwaite. Well, coming a bit later in the century, up towards Mozart's time, we come to Leopold Hoffmann, about 18 years older than Mozart, and like Wagenseil, was Austrian. At the age of 7, he became a chorist in the chapel of the Empress Elizabeth Christine, Holy Roman Empress and Queen, and other titles as well. He's also a student of Wagenseil and also Giuseppe Trani, who taught him violin. His studies included, at various points, violin, harpsichord and composition. In 1758, he secured what may have been his first appointment as musicus at St. Michael's. He's known to have become a chorister at St. Peter's Church in 1764 and in 1766 Kapellmeister. A little bit later, in 1769, he became a teacher to the royal family. The position of Kapellmeister at the Cathedral of St. Stephen, a post which he acquired in 1772, was one of his next responsibilities. At this time, he declined the directorship of the Imperial Chapel. But there's a connection with Mozart here. On the 9th of May 1791, at his own request, Mozart was appointed the Sistel Kapellmeister to Hoffmann, which was an unpaid position, so Mozart was doing voluntary work. That's good. However, Hoffmann survived Mozart and kept his post as Cathedral Kapellmeister until he died in 1793, so it's a couple of years, or 18 months after Mozart. Hoffmann was composer of numerous symphonies and concertos, as well as choral works and an a cappella mass. We have two compositions by Leopold Hoffmann tonight. First of all, a concerto for organ, oboe and harpsichord. The oboist is Stefan

Chile, the harpsichordist Yano Yandi, Nicholas Esterhazy Sinfonia, conducted by Vera Drahos, Concerto for Oboe and Harpsichord by Leopold Hoffmann.

0: Your host was Stefan Schilly. Jana Yandy played the harpsichord with the Nikolaus Esterhazy Sinfonia, conducted by Bela Drachos, with Leopold Hoffmann's Concerto for Oboe and Harpsichord.
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0: 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And without wishing to overload your information, remember the text line. You can send us a message anytime about what you're enjoying about the music, what you'd like to hear even, and we can program it probably for next year at this stage. 0185 011035. Back to Leopold Hoffmann on Mozart and Friends. Come to an orchestral work, his Sinfonia in C, which is sort of like an early little symphony. You notice possibly a similarity to early Haydn, and it may well be that perhaps similar to some of the earlier works or the midworks of Mozart. We're welcoming back the Northern Chamber Orchestra with Nicholas Ward, comes from Manchester, with the Sinfonia in C by Hoffmann, a work coming in four movements.

Sinfonia in C by Leopold Hoffmann, played by the Northern Chamber Orchestra, conducted by Nicholas Ward. And these symphonies must have been available pretty widely because a number of them were published in Paris. And so if Hoffmann's works were published in Paris and available in Vienna, well, a number of cities in between could have had them as well. And they could have even gone east. Well, our final work by Hoffmann tonight is his cello concerto in C. It comes in three movements. The soloist is Tim Hugh, and the Northern Sinfonia, conducted by the cellist. So we have back to Manchester again. Cello concerto in C by Leopold Hoffmann.

0: Cello Concerto in C by Leopold Hoffmann. Soloist was Tim Hugh, who directed the Northern Sinfonia.
1: Carolyn Webb has been a journalist at The Age for nearly 30 years. She's a senior writer who's drawn to write about the everyday person, people we might otherwise walk past in the street. In Reflections this Sunday, Carolyn talks with me, Annie Martin, about the remarkable stories she has heard and her love of contemporary music, and about the joy she continues to find in her work.
2: I'm just lucky that I get to write for a living. I still think it's the best job in the world.
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0: And what a substantial contribution 51 years is to 3MBS. Well, we've had Hoffmann and we've had Wagenseil. It's now time for Mozart. His Divertimento in F was composed when 20, that's 1776, for the name day of one Countess Maria Antonia Lodron. Is performed on the 18th of June, intended for an outdoor entertainment celebration. It comes in six movements. It's scored for two horns, two violin, viola and bass, and also a possible string instrument there. Divertimento in F by Mozart.

0: Mozart's Fantasia in D minor. I'll read that in. Divertimento in F. Now, that was not quite presented by two horns, two violins, viola, and a bass instrument. In fact, it had been augmented by probably Herbert von Karajan, who conducted the Berlin Philharmonic Orchestra. Divertimento in F by Mozart.
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0: In about 7 minutes, James Clark will be presenting Jazz Rivers. To finish their programme tonight, Fantasia in D minor by Mozart, played by one of Australia's great pianists, Ronald Farren Price, who turned 96 on the 2nd of July this year.

Rollo Farren Price played Fantasia in D minor by Mozart. Farren Price is one of the first, if not the first, Australian performer to get into the Soviet Union and China. That is all for tonight on Mozart and Friends. I thank you for your company. Judith will be along next week with a very long serenade by Mozart and a couple of works by Mongros. Sounds a French composer to me. So usual time, 8 till 10 on 3MBS Digital next Tuesday. Thanks for your company.

Yes, this is indeed 3MBS 103.5 FM, and you may be listening to us via your digital radio or streaming via the app, as Tony mentioned a little earlier on. And what a great piece of music that was that Tony played before the end of the show there. Very inspiring indeed. Let's move on now with the Jazz Rivers. It's the 29th of September 2026, and my name's James Clark. Thanks for joining me for a couple of hours of jazz. I was speaking with one of my colleagues on the way in, one Peter Hooper, and we were talking about what bargains one can find in op shops these days when it comes to CDs, some of which are absolutely tremendous value, like a few that I picked up the other day. And it includes the first CD I'm going to play, a couple of tunes off that, and it's a wonderful album featuring Nancy Wilson and Cannonball Adderley. How's that for a great team? And not only does it feature Nancy Wilson and Cannonball Adderley, Nat Adderley is also on the recording, and none other than Joe Zawinul on the piano. Sam Jones is the double bassist, and Lewis Hayes on the drums. What a great combination there! And it's one of those classic albums where half the album features the vocalist, and the other half are instrumentals. So I'm going to play a couple of tracks off this album, released by the Capitol People back in 1961. The first tune, of course, features Nancy Wilson and her version of Happy Talk. And then we're going to hear a tune by Cannonball called Tenek. So here's a couple of tunes off an album called Nancy Wilson and Cannonball Adderley, released by Capitol in 1961.

Yeah, what a great recording there. A couple of tunes off an album called Nancy Wilson and the Cannonball Adderley Band. And we heard Nancy Wilson on the vocal on the first track there, A Happy Talk, followed by a track with just the band, and a band called T-Neck. And apparently in Native American, it means villages or in the woods, possibly. Cannonball Adderley and Nat Adderley in great form there on their respective instruments. Joe Zawinul on the piano, Sam Jones bass, and Lewis Hayes on drums. We're going to move along to another disc that goes back a few years before then. And this is a disc that I picked up called The Best of George Formby. And George Formby was known for his ukulele playing and a thing called the banjo-lele, which was like a banjo-ukulele hybrid. And he was a sort of a comedic, light-hearted sort of guy that had some interesting tunes, fairly lightweight sort of things, but quite entertaining by the same token. We're going to hear a couple of tunes from George. The first one is one of his most famous tunes, a tune called When I'm Cleaning Windows, which was recorded back in 1936, interestingly, at the EMI studios, which were in Abbey Road before they became the Abbey Road Studios. And then we're going to hear a tune of his called Swimming with the Women, which was recorded in 1933 at the Decca Studios of the time. So here's a bit of George Formby.

Yes, it was D.D. Bridgewater on the vocals there, and that's from an album called Keeping Tradition, recorded back in 1992 in Paris. And at that time, she would have been 40 years old or so, and she was accompanied by some fine players there. And if I can get the names right, I'll tell you who they were. On the piano was Thierry Illiers, the bassist, and who did the arrangements on the album was Hein van der Gein, and the drummer was André Cicerelli. So there we are, a great recording there from D.D. Bridgewater and a wonderful version of Angel Eyes. Now, for the last couple of weeks, I've been telling you about an album I found, which is a compilation of some Australian jazz from two recording gentlemen, one called Bill Armstrong and one called Neville Sherburn. And the album's called Two for Jazz. There are no less than 22 songs on the album from various bands. So I'm going to play a couple of pretty traddy tunes now for you from two of the bands. Firstly, from Adelaide, we're going to hear Dave Dowitz's Jazzmen, and then we're going to hear an early incarnation of Steve Waddell's Creole Bells. So the Dave Dowitz band is going to play a tune of Dave's called Euclid Nymph, and then Steve Waddell's band is going to play a classic called Copenhagen. So here's Dave Dowitz, followed by Steve Waddell.

Yeah, a couple of tunes off a great album called Two for Jazz, a compilation of tunes from Bill Armstrong and Neville Sherburn. And that tune we heard there was the Creole Bells with Copenhagen. And the Creole Bells back in the day was Vic Petratus on the trumpet, Steve Waddell on trombone, and the leader, of course, Jeff Pratt on the clarinet, Doug Rawson on the piano, John Brown on banjo, and Peter Cass on brass bass, as it's called here. We commonly know that as the tuba, of course. So there we are, Steve Waddell's Creole Bells, Copenhagen. And just before that, we heard a Dave Dowitz Jasmine tune called Eucalypt Nymph. Interestingly, Dave didn't play the piano on as part of the personnel. There we heard Bruce Gray on clarinet, Taz Brown on clarinet, and Bob Cruikshanks on clarinet. Graham Coyle was the pianist, Norm Kosh on banjo, Bob Wright on the tuba, and Len Bernard on the washboard, recorded way back in 1972. So there we are, a couple more tracks off Two for Jazz, and there are plenty more to go. So in forthcoming weeks, I'll make sure I play more of the tracks off that particular album. Let's move on to another one that I found in the bargain basement recently, and it's the Miles Davis album by the Blue Note people called Volume 1, Miles Davis. And you're probably saying, well, James, you should have that in your collection anyway. And you're right, I should have it in my collection. But now I have. And we're going to hear a couple of tracks off this particular album because, again, the first half of the CD is of a particular lineup. And then the second half is a completely different lineup recorded in a different studio. So just for the comparison, we're going to hear a version of Yesterday's, and on this particular tune, we're going to hear Miles Davis, of course. J.J. Johnson is the trombonist, Jackie McLean is on alto saxophone, Gil Coggins on a piano, Oscar Pettiford is the bassist, and Kenny Clark on the drums. Although I don't think much of the other front line get a go on this. I think it's all Miles Davis. And then we're going to hear another tune, and the second one we're going to hear is that great Thelonious Monk tune called Well You Needn't, a very relaxed version indeed. And on this particular track, we're going to hear Miles Davis again, but this time it's Horace Silver on the piano, Percy Heath is the bassist, and Art Blakey on the drums. So let's have a listen to a couple of tunes from Miles Davis, Volume 1.

A couple of tunes there from an album called Volume 1, Miles Davis by the Blue Note People, and takes us back to 1952 and 1954. So the first track we heard was Yesterday's, and Miles Davis, of course. Gil Coggins was the pianist, Oscar Pettiford on bass, and Kenny Clark on drums. The second track was Thelonious Monk's Well You Needn't, and we heard Miles, of course, on the trumpet, Horace Silver on the piano, having a bit of fun there with a few quotes. You could hear him there in the background. He sounded like he was in the next room. And Percy Heath on double bass, Art Blakey on the drums. I shouldn't make fun of the recording because, of course, the engineer was the great Rudy Van Gelder. And we're back in the mono days there, so quite a great recording for the day, that is for certain. And there we are, Miles Davis, Volume 1. Let's move on to another disc now that I managed to pick up that wasn't even opened. It's still had the shrink wrap around the outside, and it's an album called The Essential, Benny Goodman. There's a couple of discs involved in this particular package, and we're going to hear a couple of tunes that I quite like from the Benny Goodman era, one of which is called Don't Be That Way, and then we're going to hear a version of Benny Goodman with that beautiful tune called I Thought About You. So let's have a listen to Benny Goodman and his band, firstly with Don't Be That Way, and then I Thought About You.

A couple of tunes there from a Benny Goodman album called The Essential Benny Goodman, two CDs involved. We've heard a couple of tracks there off the CD number one. And the first one was a great tune called Don't Be That Way, which was written by Benny Goodman and Edgar Sampson. Edgar actually conducted that particular version. And we heard various great players on that, including Goodman's brother, Harry Goodman, on the double bass before he sacked him at some stage during the course of their of his big band days. But that was recorded in February of 1938. And then we heard I Thought About You, which was recorded a year later, which was pretty much the same band. And we heard Mildred Bailey on the vocal there. So some great classic Benny Goodman works right there on that album called The Essential Benny Goodman. Let's move along to an album that's that has some a bit of a collaboration of various players on it. It's called Cool Jazz, Straight No Chaser is the name of the album, and it features the likes of Art Pepper and Thelonious Monk and Quincy Jones, Dinah Washington, John Coltrane, Mel Torme, Count Basie, and many more, as it says. And one of the many more is Carmen McRae. And Carmen McRae had a beautiful, deep, wonderful singing voice, and we're going to hear a song that I'm not familiar with, but it's a tune called Love is a Nighttime Thing. So here's Carmen McRae, and this one goes back to 1965.

0: from an album called Haven't We Met, and it was recorded back in 1965 by Carmen McRae, and the tune was Love is a Nighttime Thing. And you're listening to 3MBS 103.5 FM. 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My name's James Clark, and thanks for joining me on the 29th of September in 2026. Great to have your company. And after we hear for a few words from 3MBS, we're going to hear something from the Ink Spots. But first, some messages from 3MBS.
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0: Back in the 80s, I first heard the group Manhattan Transfer, American group of wonderful singers, and they did various things, sometimes their own music, and they did sometimes versions of tunes that go back some way. And one of the tunes that I remember hearing, which I thought was just fantastic, was a tune called The Java Jive. And, of course, the original tune, or the original version of that particular tune, was done by the Ink Spots. And that's an album I came across recently. So let's have a listen to the Ink Spots with the original version of The Java Jive.

Yes, that was the Ink Spots, and that goes back to 1940, and it originally came out on a 78 RPM record, and it got to number 17 on the charts. So there we are. What a great great piece of music, and it, as I say, you were picked up by groups like the Manhattan Transfer years later. So really, really standing the test of time. Let's move on to a track recorded by guitarist Joe Pass, and this is a solo album of Joe Pass's, and it was recorded back in 1988, released by the Pablo People. It's pretty darn good. Joe Pass had an interesting career, of course. He worked with all the greats and was a magnificent player of the guitar. Used to have his days, though. I remember fondly back in Adelaide, Joe Pass was in town, and younger George Washing Machine and Ian Date and myself were playing a sort of a warm-up gig that was at the Festival Theatre before the main gigs were happening, and Joe Pass was on the bill, and he walked past, and Ian Date couldn't resist the opportunity to maybe meet Joe, and he said, "Hello, Joe, I'm Ian, and I play the guitar. It's really nice to meet you." And Joe Pass was known for smoking a cigar, of course, and he just puffed a puff of smoke into Ian's face and kept walking, and that was that. That was that was Ian Date's meeting of Joe Pass back in about 1991 or something like that. Here we go. Let's have a listen to Joe Pass, though, and his solo version of that great old tune called Cheek to Cheek.

Yeah, that was the great Joe Pass on the guitar there. The tune was Cheek to Cheek, of course, and that was recorded back in 1988 at the Fantasy Studios, which is, I'm just thinking about that, in Berkeley. And it was early days of digital recording using a machine called the Mitsubishi X80. There we are, digital tape recorder, hence the clarity of the recording, I suppose. Very nicely done indeed. Joe Pass, and the album is called Blues for Fred, and released by the Pablo people back in the late 80s. I'd like to move along to something that was put together by the Australian Jazz Museum, and this is an album that's called The Jazz Masters of the 1940s. It's a double album, two discs involved here, and I'm hoping that it plays, because sometimes these short run CDs can be a little bit temperamental when it comes to 3MBS's CD players, though they are high quality CD players. Sometimes they can be a little bit choosy on what they're going to play and what they are not. But let's have a crack at this. We're a couple of tunes off this particular this album, and one's from a band called the Rockettes, and then we're going to hear the Port Jackson Jazz Band, both going back to 1948. The first tune is Flying Home, recorded in Melbourne, and the second track is The Tiger Ant, recorded in Sydney. So let's see how we go with a couple of bands from Jazz Masters of the 40s.

Yeah, very spirited version of Tiger Rag indeed. That was the Port Jackson Jazz Band, recorded back in 1948. And the players were Ken Flannery on trumpet, Bob Rowan was the trombonist, Bob Cruickshanks on the clarinet. He's had two goes tonight. Jimmy Somerville was the pianist, Ray Price on banjo, Bruce Higginbotham on the string bass. Dick Jackson was the tenor saxophonist, and Clive Whitcomb on the drums. There we are, going back to 1948. And prior to that, we heard a band called the Rockettes, recorded in 1948, their version of Flying Home, which is the Lionel Hampton tune. And the players were Errol Buttle on the tenor saxophone, Jack Brokenshaw on vibes, Ron Lowhead was the pianist, and John Mason on string bass. There we are, a couple of tracks there from the Jazz Masters of the 40s, as released by the Australian Jazz Museum. So we thank them for that. Let's move on to something from a compilation Diana Krall album, The Very Best of Diana Krall, and we're going to hear Let's Face the Music and Dance.

Yes, that was a very smooth voice of Diana Krall there, and her version of the Irving Berlin tune, Let's Face the Music and Dance. And that particular recording goes back to 1998, when she released an album called When I Look Into Your Eyes. And we heard a wonderful arrangement there, but some pretty nice playing for the rhythm section. And you won't be surprised to hear that Russell Malone was on the guitar, John Clayton on double bass, Jeff Hamilton on the drums, and some orchestral arrangements by Johnny Mandel. So there we are, a great version of Let's Face the Music and Dance from Diana Krall. From an album now that has a compilation of various artists, it's called That's Jazz, and it features some of the greats going back in the days of Louis Armstrong, Sidney Bechet, Muggsy Spanier and the like. I've chosen a tune by Lou Waters. I don't think I've played a Lou Waters tune in the whole time I've had the pleasure of hosting the show. So well, let's have a tune from the Lou Waters Band, and it's called The London Cafe Blues.

Yeah, that was the Lou Waters Band, and that particular recording goes back to 1942 and recorded at the KFRC Studios in San Francisco, of course, being a West Coast band. That was likely to be the case. And there we are, 1942, the Lou Waters Band, and the tune was the London Cafe Blues. Now, as a quick plug for something that's coming up on the weekend, the Syncopators Band is having a play at the Paris Cat, and a little bit of something that goes back to early days of the Syncopators Band. We're going to hear a tune called In a Persian Market, and it features the band back in the day, which includes Pip Avent on the tuba. And let's have a listen to the guys playing In a Persian Market.

Yes, from an album called Vintage Syncopators, and that it's a double disc. It goes back to the 80s, and that particular tune was called In a Persian Market, featuring all the guys in the band there, including the likes of Chris Ludwig, of course, Richard Miller, Peter Gordian, Cal Duffy was on the drums, Pip Avent on the tuba, and either Tony or John Withers on the banjo. I'm not too sure which one of those two guys played on there, but anyway, there is In a Persian Market, and the band will be playing at the Paris Cat this coming Saturday evening. While we're on the Australian theme, let's have a listen to something from one of the highlights of Bob Menoud's jazz party going back to 2005. This is something that that features Dan Barnett on the trombone. He's accompanied by Chris Tapperell on the piano, Leon Heal on double bass, and Al Brown on drums. And he's elected to do a tune here called Little Joe from Chicago. Here's Dan Barnett.

0: Thank you.
1: Yes, Dan Barnett there on the trombone and the vocal. He was a special guest on that particular weekend of one of the Bob Barnard parties, and he teamed up there with Chris Tapperell on the piano. We also heard Leon Heel on double bass and Alan Brown on the drums from 2005, and the tune was Little Joe from Chicago. One of my favourite albums that I picked up in the most unusual of places back in 1997. Prior to that, I only had a cassette copy of this album, courtesy of the Royal Garden Band's saxophonist, a gentleman by the name of Bill Clark. Not related to me, but Bill, a fine clarinet and saxophonist, he gave me a cassette and said, "Have a listen to this. You'll really love this, I'm sure." And it was Zoot Sims. And just something really raw and nice about the recording, you know. Just and I later found out, of course, that the band had just been thrown together that day to just pop into the studio and record some standards. Anyway, I had the absolute pleasure of attending the summer jazz school at Stanford University back in 1997, and they had a like a library and CD store there, and I was just going through the CDs, and lo and behold, what did I find but this particular album called Down Home, featuring Zoot Sims and Dave McKenna on the piano, George Tucker as the bassist, and Danny Richman on the drums. Recorded back in 1960, it's early days of stereo in New York, and I'm going to play one of the tracks off that album, and it's a tune called Doggin' Around. So here's Zoot Sims from 1960.

0: Zoot Sims there on the tenor saxophone in a recording that goes back to 1960. In fact, on June the 7th, 1960, in New York City, Zoot Sims, Dave McKenna on the piano, George Tucker was the double bassist, and Danny Richmond on the drums there. And that the tune was called Doggin' Around.
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0: Yes, continue with the jazz now for this particular program for Jazz Rivers. And we're going to hear a track from a band called Radio Days. Radio Days was invented back in 1989. And it's an interesting group because it's mainly reed players and a rhythm section, essentially. The reed players are Pat Miller, Graham Pender, Jeff Parks. And on piano is Neil Orchard. Chris Farley is the banjoist, Bill Morris on tuba, and Richard Opat on the drums. And we're going to hear from one of their albums. It's called Thanks for the Melody, and the melody we're going to hear is a great tune called The Love Nest. So here's Radio Days.

Yeah, the band's called Radio Days, and that was a recording going back to the early 90s. And the band was Pat Miller, Graham Pender, Jeff Parks, Neil Orchard, Chris Farley, Bill Morris, and Richard Opat, recorded by our friends down there at Dex Audio in North Melbourne. And the tune was called The Love Nest. We've got time for another tune, maybe two, before we draw the segment to a close tonight. But off an album now called Alone Together, the very best of the Mercury years. And I'm speaking of an album that features Clifford Brown and Max Roach. Now, if you thought that the Zoot Sims tune we heard a couple of tracks ago was pretty quick on the tempo, wait till you hear the tempo that these guys are playing just one of those things at. So hold on to your hats and let's have a listen to the Max Roach Band with Just One of Those Things.

Yes, a absolute cracking tempo there from that particular band, Kenny Durham, Sonny Rollins, Ray Bryant, George Morrow, and Max Roach. What a classic recording there of Just One of Those Things. And it doesn't say where it was. Oh, it's recorded 1956 in New York City. That's about all we have time for tonight. Thanks for listening to Jazz Rivers. My name's James Clark. I'll look forward to your company next week. In the meantime, a little bit of Django Reinhardt to go out with.

In 1918, Darius Milhaud returned from Brazil to France. I was very happy with the thought of returning to France, but my joy was tinged with a certain regret. I had fallen deeply in love with Brazil. Milhaud is the focus all this week on Exploring Music, I'm delighted to say. I'm Peter Van de Graaff. Welcome. On the way home from Brazil, there were more exotic sights and sounds to digest as they stopped on the island of Martinique, where he enjoyed the Caribbean atmosphere tinged with the French. We're hearing music inspired by that sojourn. It's called Le Bal Martinique, the Martinique Ball, and it's with Stephen Coombs and Arthur Pizarro. There were new stars in the literary world, including Apollinaire and Jean Cocteau, who would soon be so influential in his life. There was a new generation of artists, including Fernand Léger, André Derain, Henri Matisse, Marcel Duchamp, and the whole phenomenon of Cubism. Among composers, Milhaud was able to renew his friendships with Honegger, Poulenc, and Louis Durey. He said, "I remember feeling that Poulenc would achieve greatness and become the future of French music." What piece inspired this thought? Three perpetual movements, which we hear now with Mark Del Priora and Laurel Zucker.

Trois Mouvements Perpétuels, Three Perpetual Movements by Francis Poulenc, with Mark Del Priora and Laurel Zucker performing together. Mio said the fresh charm of Poulenc's music was the most endearing feature of that period. There were a few other composers who would soon become very important in Mio's life, Georges Auric and Germaine Taillefer among them. Jean Cocteau published a book called Le Coq et l'Arlequin, The Cockerel and the Harlequin, calling for a new French art, leaving behind the influences of Mussorgsky, Rimsky-Korsakov, and even Debussy, and extolling Stravinsky's The Rite of Spring. After a concert which included Duret's Image à Crusoe, which we're hearing, a writer wrote an article called Five Russians, referring to the Russian Five, and Six Frenchmen, naming arbitrarily six composer friends, Mio, Poulenc, Honegger, Duret, Taillefer, and Auric. And thus, Les Six was born under the guiding hand of poet Jean Cocteau.

there was suddenly great interest in these young composers among the press and public. They gave only 6 concerts together, all told, the first of which contained a collection of piano pieces known as the Album des Six. The year was 1920. The pieces were performed in alphabetical order so that no one would get undue recognition. So first Aurich, then Duret, Honegger, Millau, Poulenc, and finally Taillefer. And here is that Album des Six with pianist Matthias Weber.

Mio wasn't too pleased with the attention they received, as they were all so different in their inspiration and style, but he went along with it, and they began to give concerts together. Satie was our mascot, he later said. The purity of his art, his horror with all concessions, his contempt for money, and his ruthless attitude towards critics were a marvelous example for us all. For 2 years, they met every Saturday evening, had cocktails, and then went out to dinner together. And there were others there too, pianists, painters, and poets. One piece was played almost every Saturday night. It's called Cocard by Poulenc. And this is called Miel de Narbonne, Honey of Narbonne, from Poulenc's Cocard.

0: That was Miel de Narbonne from the song cycle Cocarde by Francis Poulenc with Alexandre Tarot and friends. It's Darius Milhaud all this week on Exploring Music. Why not drop us a line and tell us what you think at exploringmusic.org.
1: On Sunday, the 18th of October, at the Hawthorne Arts Centre, join Camberwell Chorale and the Camerata Orchestra for a stirring performance of Mendelssohn's most famous and enduring choral masterpiece, Elijah. To be conducted by Douglas Haywood, OAM, the concert will feature leading Melbourne soloists Lee Abramson, soprano, Kerry Bolton, mezzo-soprano, Paul Biancourt, tenor, and Kieran Rajasingham, bass. Book tickets at burundara.vic.gov.au/arts. A 3MBS sponsor.
0: Milhaud wasn't exclusively tied to Les Six during this period in the early 20s. Still haunted by the memories of Brazil, he wrote one of his masterpieces based on tangos, sambas, and Portuguese fados called Le Boeuf sur le Toit, which literally means the ox on the roof. It's the title of a popular Brazilian song. Milhaud commented once that it might have made a good accompaniment to a Charlie Chaplin film. But instead of a film, Jean Cocteau insisted it be staged as a ballet. So he assembled patrons and envisioned a scenario set in a bar in America during Prohibition. There's a lot of drinking until a policeman enters and it turns into a milk bar. One by one, the characters fade away until the policeman is there alone, left with a bill. Clowns and acrobats from the local circus were hired to play the various parts, and in contrast to the lively music, everything was danced as if in a slow-motion film, interestingly. Noted artist Raoul Dufy designed the sets. From the first performance, it was a huge hit with the audience and critics. And here it is, in its entirety, Le Boeuf sur le Toit, with Antal Doradi conducting the London Symphony.

Antal Doradi and the London Symphony with the ballet Le Boeuf sur le Toit by Darius Milhaud. You may have heard the story of the scandalous premiere of Stravinsky's The Rite of Spring in Paris in 1915 with a near riot in the audience. Well, shortly after the premiere of Milhaud's Le Boeuf sur le Toit, Milhaud had a scandal of his own. He showed his score for the music to Paul Claudel's Protée to Gabriel Pierney, who featured it in a concert in Paris. Not only was it under-rehearsed, it was also incomprehensible to the audience. There were catcalls and boos and hissing, people screaming, "Take it away," before the overture was even over. There was fighting in the audience. The police were called in. Milhaud's reaction? "I was extremely proud. This genuine, violent, spontaneous reaction filled me with boundless confidence. It is the indifference of the public that is depressing. Enthusiasm or vehement protests prove that your work is alive." Well, let's hear that prelude and fugue from the music for Claudel's Protée by Milhaud, conducted by his good friend Pierre Monteux, who leads the San Francisco Symphony.

Prelude and Fugue from Protée by Darius Milhaud, conducted by his good friend Pierre Monteux, a lifelong friend, in fact, with the San Francisco Symphony that caused that riotous reaction from the Paris audience at its premiere. Pierre Ney's reaction? If that's the way it is, I'll play it on my next program. There was a letter to the editor of a newspaper from Saint-Saëns, which Biot had framed and put on his wall, and it says, "I'm grieved to see that you are opening the doors to all sorts of bedlam and trying to force it down the public's throat when it protests. Several instruments playing in different keys have never produced music, only a babble." Saint-Saëns described polytonality perfectly here. Polytonality! Well, his next work was the Cinq Études, the Five Studies, and the third has four simultaneous fugues, one for brass in D-flat, one for winds in the key of A, one for strings in F, one for solo piano, using all three of those keys. It lasts just 1 minute, and here it is.

The third of the five etudes by Darius Milhaud with Mikhail Korshtik and the Kaiserslautern Radio Symphony, Alan Francis conducting. Once again, a riot broke out. A policeman had to come in and sit next to Milhaud to protect him, but he was unperturbed. The composers of Les Six, except Duret, who didn't want to take part, banded together to compose a ballet called Les Mariés de la Tour Eiffel, The Marriage on the Eiffel Tower, each writing at least one section. It has a very simple story. At a wedding party at the Eiffel Tower, as wedding pictures are taken, every time the photographer says, "Watch the birdie," something appears to interrupt the proceedings, a bathing beauty, a telegram, etc. This is the era of Dadaism, nonsense and absurdity, and was influenced by it. The audience was mostly unimpressed, but it's an important work in that it represents most of Les Six working together. Well, here are the two contributions that Milhaud made for that ballet, the Fugue du Massacre and the Wedding March with Jeffrey Simon and Philharmonia.

the two excerpts for the ballet The Wedding on the Eiffel Tower by Darius Milhaud, The Fugue du Mont Sacre, and The Wedding March with the Philharmonia and Geoffrey Simon. The Groupe des Six, or Les Six, was soon to be disbanded, and another huge influence on Milhaud was waiting in the wings. It was initiated in London, interestingly, but by a jazz musician from the U.S. named Billy Arnold. I'll tell you all about it tomorrow as we continue to hear music of Darius Milhaud and learn more about his life here on Exploring Music. I'm Peter Van de Graaff. Exploring Music is produced by Sidney Gillard at WFMT in Chicago. Sam Genualdi is our recording engineer, with special thanks to Eric Opland and the entire WFMT production and syndication team. Our executive producer is Roger White. Exploring Music is made possible by the generous support of the Paul Angel Foundation, Helen Zell, the Earl and Brenda Shapiro family, Mr. and Mrs. William G. Brown, Eugene Jarvis and Sasha Gerritsen, the Julian Family Foundation, and the listener supporters of WFMT. I'm Peter Van de Graaff. Thank you for listening. 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

That was the ballet music from Faust, music of Charles Gounod, with the Adelaide Symphony Orchestra conducted by José Cerebrier.

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0: That was Nocturne number 3 of Francois Nardiman with Luc Lubry bassoon and Rachel Talisman harp.
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You've been listening to Messa of Francesco Scarlatti with the wonderful Emma Kirkby soprano and Armonico Consort Concerto Galles, all conducted by Christopher Monks.

That was Concerto Grosso No. 12 in D of Domenico Scarlatti with the Academy of St. Martin in the Fields, conducted by Sir Neville Mariner.

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That was Don Juan, music of Christoph Falibald von Gluck, performed by the Academy of St. Martin in the Fields, conducted by Sir Neville Mariner.

0: You've been listening to the Concerto No. 1 in B flat for two clarinets, Opus 27 of Franz Wilhelm Tausch, with Thea King and Nicholas Bucknell clarinets, the English Chamber Orchestra, conducted by Leopold Hager.
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That was the Unfinished String Quartet in G Major of Florence Price, a poem performed by the Catalyst Quartet.

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That was the cantata BWV 149, The Voice of Rejoicing and Hope, a cantata of Johann Sebastian Bach, with Ruth Holton soprano, Knut Schock tenor, Bas Ramslar bass baritone, and Sitsa Buvalda alto, with the Holland Boys Choir, Netherlands Bach Collegium, all conducted by Pieter-Jan Lusnik.

0: You've been listening to the Double String Quartet in G minor, Opus 136, a music of Louis Spohr, with the Academy of St. Martin in the Fields.
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Good morning. The time is 6 o'clock in Melbourne. This is 3MBS. I'm Alan Marshall. The program until 9 o'clock is Daybreak. But before we start this program, let's close off the overnight program. Music program by Rod Hickman from 1 o'clock until 6, the Naturno program. The very last piece, I was really glad to hear it because Carlos Guastavino, the composer from Argentina, 20th century composer, one of my more recent discoveries for my own library, beautiful piano music. What we heard there was Daniel Levy playing La Siesta by Carlos Guastavino. And while we're talking, we'll check the weather, the all-important weather. Today we're looking at a maximum of 25. We're most of the way there. It's a very warm start of the morning, as I have no doubt you've already worked out if you're up. It's 19 in the city at the moment, 19 to 20 around the suburbs. Geelong is 16, Yarra Valley is 19, Frankston 17, so it's warm everywhere. And we're all going for the same maximum today, 25 degrees. Slight chance of a shower, medium chance in Geelong, slight chance elsewhere. Tomorrow, rain and 22, Friday, rain and 17, Saturday, showers or rain and a maximum of 18. So that's the weather forecast. Let's go into the music now. We're starting with American composer Ferdy Groffé. It's part of his Grand Canyon Suite.

Ferdi Grefe was an American pianist and composer and arranger as well. He began his musical life as a pianist and arranger for the Paul Whiteman Orchestra in the 20s. He's best known for two things in his composing and arranging things, in arranging life. You would think not a lot in his 80-odd years, but he did write a lot. But the best two are the orchestrations for Gershwin's Rhapsody in Blue, and that being America's best-known classical piece, that would be almost enough, you would think. Well, his most famous original piece of music was the Grand Canyon Suite of 1931. Five movements in the suite. We have the fourth named Sunset. Antel Doherty conducted the Detroit Symphony Orchestra. It's 6:08, and now for some afterthought, music of Richard Charlton.

Australian composer Richard Charlton features those elements often forgotten in some modern classical music schools. I'm thinking very much a strong melody line, a keen sense of harmony and structure. I found some interesting words by a reviewer who said he writes music to entice the ear as well as the intellect. Gareth Koch played Charlton's guitar piece named Afterthoughts, music of 1994. You're listening to Daybreak on in 3MS Melbourne 103.5. It's 6:15. We have some familiar J.S. Bach music now. Sheep may safely graze.

Sheep May Safely Graze is from J.S. Bach's Cantata 208, named The Hunt Cantata. I was just thinking, listening to that, it seems a bit unfair having sheep as the target of a hunt. Why not the fox cantata, the rabbit cantata, but who am I to complain? Australian soprano, actually from Melbourne originally, Daniel Denise was the singer. Harry Bickett conducted the English concert. Next, some piano trio music by 19th century Swedish violinist and composer Amanda Rönnschenmeier. She died young, so she never had time to write all that much. This piece is from 1874, when she was just 21.

0: That was the third movement from Amanda Meyer's Piano Trio in E-flat. The players were Cecilia Ziliakis playing the violin, Kati Raatinen played the cello, and the piano player Bengt Forsbury.
1: 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When Nicola arrives in Melbourne seeking a miracle cancer treatment, her friend Helen fast becomes her nurse, guardian angel, and stony judge. Heartening, harrowing, and darkly funny, experience this captivating opera, exploring friendship and the truths that test us. 7th till the 10th of October at Arts Centre Melbourne. 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
0: The program on 3MBS Melbourne is Daybreak. I'm Alan Marshall, your host for about another 2.5 hours. It's 27 past 6. The music playing in the background to Doug's promotion there was very English. I have some more of that now. It's a longer piece, which will give everyone time to wake up slowly. It's typically Rich Vaughan Williams orchestral music, his five variants of Dives and Lazarus.

It's a longer piece, so we didn't often hear it in Daybreak, but very much worthy of its place. William Boughton conducted the English String Orchestra in Vaughan Williams' masterpiece, Five Variants of Dives and Lazarus. One of his most beautiful string creations, right up there with the Talus Fantasia and the Lark Ascending. It's 22-7. Some of pianist Rita Lupu's best recordings are those of Schubert solo piano works, such as this impromptu.

0: In the year before he died, Schubert wrote two sets of impromptus, each of four items. Radu Lupi played the impromptu number two of the first set of impromptus, music by Franz Schubert.
1: 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John Worcester this coming Sunday morning from 7 a.m. only on 3MBS Melbourne.
0: And it's appropriate, given that kind of program, that we have choral music for you now. We have the choir of Rochester State.

one of the very many pieces of music called Ave Maria. This Ave Maria is music of modern Latvian composer Rikards Dubra, sung by a leading British chamber choir, Voces 8. The time is 12 minutes to 7. We had some very late Schubert music just a few minutes ago. This is very late Brahms. His last music has an opus number of 122. This one close to last, with the opus number 120. Brahms wrote it initially as a sonata for clarinet and piano, and then transcribed it into this format, with the viola replacing the clarinet.

For all the viola players in the world, sick of violin players cracking viola jokes, that was especially for you. Nobuko Imai was the viola player and Roger Vignoles the pianist. They played Brahms' Viola Sonata in E-flat, the second movement. The time is 6 minutes to 7.

0: Martin Brabbins conducted the BBC Philharmonic Orchestra in Shanagolden by Hubert Clifford. Clifford, Australian-born, but British for the last 20 years of his life. And to explain about the music, Shanagolden is a pastoral sketch from Clifford's trip to Irish County Limerick in 1953.
1: Hello, I'm Peter Van de Graaff. There are a few works by Darius Milhaud that have risen to the top, famous pieces in most every music lover's consciousness. We're going to find out all about this man. A refugee from France who taught in California, he counted among his pupils Burt Bacharach, Dave Brubeck, and William Bolcom. This week on Exploring Music, it's all about Darius Milhaud. I hope you'll be listening.
0: And that will be at 9 o'clock, just over 2 hours' time. It's 1 minute to seven. We'll check the weather now. I've got a fair bit to tell you about here, so I'll summarise it for the next 4 to 5 days. It's very changing, as you would expect in Melbourne. Today we're looking at a maximum of 25 in Melbourne and Geelong and Yarra Valley and Frankston, so pretty much the same everywhere for the maximum. There's a medium chance of a shower in Geelong, just a slight chance elsewhere. But tomorrow things start to get wet again. A lot of moisture in the next 2 to 3 days, 3 days in fact. Tomorrow we're looking at a maximum of 22, up to 25 millimetres of rain in Melbourne. A very high chance, most likely in the afternoon and evening in Melbourne, again a bit earlier in Geelong, late morning in Geelong. Still even more rain on Friday, up to 35 millimetres on Friday with a maximum of 17. Saturday, still a fair bit of moisture, up to 15 millimetres of showers or rain with a maximum of 18. So I'll summarise those. Pretty well dry today, but tomorrow 22 and rain. Friday 17 and rain, Saturday 18 and rain. And Sunday, there's a slight chance of a shower with a maximum of 18. So it's really nice spring weather. 7 o'clock, we'll go into the second hour of Daybreak with music for brass band and a solo brass instrument, which we don't hear often enough. This is the beautifully mellow sound of the flugel, played by soloist Joanne Childs.

evident, the mellow sound of the flugel there. Charles Lullaby is music of British composer Paul Lovett Cooper. It was commissioned by brass player David Charles for his wife Joanne and given to her as a birthday present in 2011. We had it played by his flugel player wife, Joanne Charles, and with the Cory Band of Wales, conducted by Joanne's father-in-law, Robert Charles. You can hear more music like that every Saturday morning at 9 o'clock. If you don't know about our brass program, then you should, because it is one of our favourites at 3MBS. Sounding Brass every Saturday morning from 9 till 10, with presenter Ian Lingard presenting his own choices of very listenable music. The time is 7:06. Next, one of my very favourite, fairly recent discoveries for me, French composer Melanie Bonnes, Mel Bonnes. We have the start of her piano quartet number 1.

Mel Bonis was a French composer whose time stretched from the Romantic music era through the Impressionist years of Debussy and Ravel into the 1930s. In terms of her style, I'd say mainly late Romantic with some Impressionist elements as well. We heard the opening movement of her 1905 Piano Quartet No. 1. The players were the Mozart Piano Quartet. You're listening to Daybreak on 3MBS Melbourne. Now, you will know that our signature frequency is 103.5. There are three ways in which you can get in touch with us easily. So the first, have the 103.5 as part of the contact, and that's to text us if you'd like any time of the day, 0485 011 1035. So that's our frequency, and you can text any time there. Anything you want to ask, tell us. We're happy to hear from you and get your feedback. Or if you'd rather speak to a real person, Kate's here right now. You can ring Kate and get the same number at the back, 9416 and then 1035. So Kate, 9416, 1035. Or you can go on air. You can email anytime. On air, that's one word, O-N-A-I-R, on air at 3mbs.org.au. 7:14, we'll stay French for one more.

0: That was more French music to follow the Melanie Bonnes Piano Quartet. The second movement of Berlioz's Symphonie Fantastique, played by the Concertgebouw Orchestra, conducted by Sir Colin Davis.
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0: The time is 22 past 7. We haven't had a song for a while. Here's one now, sung by Rolando Villazon, Bella Enamorada, Beautiful Woman in Love.

Rolando Villazón sang Bella Enamorada. It's a song by 20th century Spanish composer Riveriano Satulo. The orchestra was the Madrid Community Orchestra, and the conductor, another famous tenor, Placido Domingo. Time is 27 past 7. It really wouldn't be a daybreak program for me without Mozart. This is a Mozart violin sonata, part of one anyway, number 21.

Mozart didn't have a single design format for his violin sonatas. Some had two movements, some had three. We just heard the second, and that was the final movement of Mozart's violin sonata number 21. The players were violinist Augustin Dumais and his longtime recording partner, pianist Maria Joao Perez. 27 to 8, which means it's dance music time, usually around about 7:30 in daybreak. We're having ballet today. It's the pas de deux from the ballet La Sylphide.

0: Music from the ballet La Sylphide, not to be confused with Les Sylphides, Sylphide with an S, which was an early 20th century ballet of Chopin piano music orchestrated by Glazunov. La Sylphide is just one of them, is an 1830s ballet by Danish composer Herman Levenshall. Our down spot this morning was the ballet's pas de deux, played by the London Symphony Orchestra with conductor Richard Bonning. The time is 18:08. This is Daybreak on 3MBS Melbourne.
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British composer John Rutter is famous for his, well, I have to say, extensive and very fine choral work. The first item in that obviously related pair was the 19th century hymn, The Lord Bless You and Keep You. John Rutter conducted his own choir, the Cambridge Singers, and the City of London Sinfonia. John Rutter also works in orchestral settings as well as the choral ones, and around 20 years ago he put five of his choral anthems into an orchestral suite named Five Meditations for Orchestra. Meditation number five was the orchestral version of that hymn, The Lord Bless You and Keep You. And in that recording, John Rutter conducted the Royal Philharmonic Orchestra. It's 11:28, that's better. A few weeks ago, I introduced what will probably become a permanent part of my Daybreak programs, and again, probably to be played just before 8 o'clock. It features concertos of the Romantic Age, which are now virtually forgotten. Today's forgotten concerto is for piano, and it's by a British composer, Francis Bache. It won't be a familiar name, B-A-C-H-E. You might think it's Bach. No, it's Bache. Howard Shelley is the pianist.

Well, didn't that sparkle? Howard Shelley was the piano soloist, and he also conducted the BBC Scottish Symphony Orchestra in the Piano Concerto in E Major, the final movement by Francis Bache. That's today's Forgotten Romantic Concerto. It's part of the Hyperion Romantic Piano Series. It's number 43 in the set, the set totalling around about 90 CDs, mainly forgotten piano concertos. 2 minutes to eight, we'll go to 8 o'clock with a bit more British music, one of Sir Malcolm Arnold's English dances.

0: ending this second hour with a bang. The second set of four dances from England, English dances by Sir Malcolm Arnold. We heard dance number four, played by the Queensland Symphony Orchestra, conducted by Andrew Penny. It's 8 o'clock.
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0: This is Daybreak on 3MBS Melbourne. Good morning, I'm Alan Marshall. If you've just joined the program in the last half an hour or so, we have a lot of music still to go. Let me just tell you about our text line. We've got two messages already in the last few minutes. Thank you, Kay, and thank you for the listener a little bit earlier. Interesting, everybody likes different pieces a bit more. So the first texter loved the Vaughan Williams we played in the first hour and the brass. Kay picked out the Rutter and the Romantic Piano Concerto. So there you go. There's music for everyone. And if you would like to text us, we would love to hear from you. 0485011035. Or you can just ring Kate at the moment. Kate's already in. 9416 1035. Tell us what you like, tell us what you don't like, ask us something, anything at all, we would love to hear from you. Now, while we're still in talkie mode, I'll do the weather, and I'll have to summarise this. There's a lot of weather to tell you about, but I'll be quick. Today, we're looking at a maximum of 25 everywhere. Geelong, Melbourne, Yarra Valley, Frankston. There will be the slight chance of a shower, a medium chance in Geelong, slight elsewhere. Tomorrow, we're looking at a maximum of 22, give or take a degree, the same degrees, the same maximum everywhere else. Rain tomorrow, very high chance of rain, probably starting in the afternoon and evening in most areas, a little earlier, late morning in Geelong. A lot of rain still on Friday, with a maximum of 17. Still quite a bit of rain on Saturday with a maximum of 18. And the rain probably disappearing on Sunday, only the slight chance of a shower on Sunday with a maximum of 18. So I'll summarise that today, probably dry most of the day and a maximum of 25. Tomorrow, 22 and wet. Friday, 17 and wet. Saturday, 18 and wet. Sunday, 18 maximum, probably dry. Let's go into the final hour of Daybreak now with something busy and something very Italian.

Sebastian Langlissing conducted the Tasmanian Symphony Orchestra in the final movement of the Symphony No. 4, the Italian Symphony by Felix Mendelssohn. And I've already heard another text message from Teddy. Teddy, you would have heard last week and the week before. Well, that woke Teddy up. Now, as I often do with the Mendelssohn siblings, I usually do a double bill. When we get Felix, then we get Fanny, or vice versa. This is possibly Fanny Mendelssohn's best-known song, I think, Swan Song. The singer is Christina Alvareth.

So that's one from Felix, one from Fanny Mendelssohn. Swan Song is Fanny Mendelssohn's Opus 1, number one piece. But I have to say, opus numbers aren't really all that informative for Fanny's music. They weren't actually assigned close to when the pieces were written. Swan Song, I think, is a fairly late song in terms of her catalogue timing. The singer there was Spanish soprano Cristina Bayon Alvarez, and the guitarist was Jesus Pineda. This is Daybreak on 3MBS Melbourne, 8:15. And this being spring, we have some spring music now. One of Josef Suk's cycle of five pieces, collectively named Spring. This is spring piece number 5, named Longing.

Margaret Fingerhut was the pianist. She played Longing from a set called Spring by Czech composer Josef Suk. Well, as I mentioned already, we had a family pair of items a few minutes ago in Felix and Fanny Mendelssohn, brother and sister. We have another family set now, beginning with that Suk piece. Here's a string quartet by his father-in-law, Dvorak.

0: Baldwin for live seafood, lunch, dinner, takeaway or banquets with some of the best Cantonese and spicy Sichuan cuisine in Melbourne. For reservations, please call 9857 4372. 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
3: Alan Denise has the opera program tonight. His main opera is Stravinsky's The Rake's Progress. That's tonight at 8, Wednesday night at the Opera. And I almost have opera for you now. It's German operetta. But following the Sook and the Dvořák, there's a Czech factor in this one. It's in the singer, Slovak now, or later Slovak, originally Czech, the soprano Lucia Pop. The Paul Linker operetta is named Frau Luna, after one of the main characters. But the Man of the Moon turns out to be a sexy woman in the moon, Frau Luna. Lucia Pop sings an aria named Castles in the Air.

Lucia Pop sang Castles in the Air from Frau Luna by Paul Linker. Sir Neville Mariner conducted the Academy of St Martin in the Fields. Castles in the Air is the main vocal item in the operetta, but it's not the main tune. That's this one, Berliner Luft, or Berlin Air, which is the unofficial local anthem of Berlin. And it's played as the grand finale by the Berlin Philharmonic at their annual open-air Waldbühne concerts.

0: had to cut that applause down. It went on for quite a long time on the recording. Item number two from the Linker Operator for our Luna was Berliner Luft, performed by the Dresden State Orchestra with conductor Christian Thielemann and the audience. Now, I have to tell you, the Berlin Philharmonic Waldbühne concerts, which I mentioned, are noisy affairs when they get to that item, the Berliner Luft. It closes the concert every time. And when you get to an audience of 25,000 people whistling, stamping, clapping, perfectly in time and conducted by whomever is conducting that day, well, it's very traditional and fun.
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0: Time 22 to 9. I have some film music for you now. Well, it's either film music or it's classical piano. It's a new arrangement of the main Mary Poppins songs by one of the leading classical pianists of the modern era, Stephen Hough. And in this recording, the pianist is Stephen Hough. I have to say, there might be a little bit of variation in the sound with this one. It's recorded at an extremely low level, and I might have to juggle it. So, Mary Poppins in classical format, played by Stephen Hough.

How about that? Stephen Huff played his own Mary Poppins suite. The three songs were Chim Chim Cheree, Feed the Birds, and, well, you'll have to give me a little bit of license here, Supercalifragilisticexpialidocious. Try saying that backwards, as I think Mary has to do in the stage show and the film. That suite is from a Stephen Huff CD released just in July this year, Stephen Huff's Piano Postcards. It's a musical travelogue containing folk tunes, popular songs, classical miniatures from around the globe. And as you would expect from Stephen Huff, it's simply beautiful. Stunning, choose your own description. The time, 12 to 9. From Stephen Huff, we go to another modern great. She's violinist Hilary Hahn.

Violinist Hilary Hahn loved the traditional violin encore she used, but she felt a real need for some new ones. So she commissioned composers from many countries to write one new one each, and other than length, around about 5 minutes, Hilary put no limits on them for style or anything else. Her 2013 double CD named the Hilary Hahn Encores has the 27 new ones. We heard Baifu from Japanese composer Samei Sato. Hilary was the violinist, Corey Smythe the pianist. To finish, a symphony by Joseph Krauss.

The final music of the program this morning, the Symphony in E-flat by Josef Krauss, the man known as the Swedish Mozart, born and died, I think, pretty much at the same time, almost to the month, as the real Mozart. We heard the Swedish Chamber Orchestra, conducted by Petter Sundqvist. I'm Alan Marshall. This has been Daybreak on 3MBS Melbourne. Next, at 9 o'clock, is Exploring Music with Peter van der Graaf, and Peter's theme this week, the music of Darius Milhaud. Enjoy the day with 3MBS.

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1: The strong influence of jazz is what informs that next developmental phase of the composer whose music we're learning about this week on Exploring Music. I'm Peter Van de Graaff, and it's all about Darius Milhaud.

0: The influences of Millau's teachers Ducas, Dandy, and Vidor had already made their mark on the young composer. He had spent 2 years in Brazil, absorbing the exotic sights and sounds there. He had banded for a short time with other prominent French composers under the tutelage of Jean Cocteau. Where would his musical life take him next? It was about this time that Millau went to London for a performance of the Brazilian-inspired Le Boeuf sur le Toit, and it was there that he was exposed to jazz for the first time, hearing Billy Arnold and his band visiting from New York City. We're listening to a recording made by Billy Arnold's band just 2 years after Millau heard it. Millau said, "In the course of frequent visits to the performances, I tried to analyze and assimilate what I heard. The new music was extremely subtle in its use of timbre, the saxophone breaking in, squeezing out the juice of dreams. Or the trumpet, dramatic or languorous by turns. The clarinet, frequently played in its upper register. The lyrical use of the trombone, glancing with its slide over quarter tones in crescendos of volume and pitch, thus intensifying the feeling. And the whole, so various, yet not disparate, held together by the piano and subtly punctuated by the complex rhythms of the percussion, a kind of inner beat, the vital pulse of the rhythmic life of the music. I had the idea of using these timbres and rhythms in a work of chamber music, but I first had to penetrate more deeply into the arcana of this new musical form, whose technique still baffled me." Well, he may have been baffled for a time, but he was able to quickly assimilate it into new compositions. And one of the first was Caramel Mou, or Soft Caramel. Here it is with Alexandre Tarot at the piano. But first, we have the opportunity of hearing Millau, with Millau's wife, Madeleine, reading the poem that inspired the piece.
1: "Now we're going to make a little trip back in the past. That means the 1920s, because it was the most exciting period that I had had the joy of living through. During all the experiences that we did at this time, the jazz appeared coming from America, and I had always the idea to try to take the jazz out of the dancing hall to bring it in the concert hall. I wrote a shimmy, which was the dance rather a la mode in the 20s. Jean Cocteau wrote a little poem to add in this little shimmy, which is very Dadaist-minded. We made a rough translation of this poem that Madeleine is going to read you.
2: Well, you all know what caramel mou means, I suppose. Soft candy or soft caramel. Take a young girl, fill her up with ice and gin, shake it up to make an androgyn, and send her back to her family. Hello, hello, operator, don't disconnect me. Don't connect me. Don't neck me. Don't. Oh, how sad it is to be the king of animals. Oh, love is the greatest of all pain. Take a young girl, put on her lips a dash of bitter, and shake it all, and send her back to her family. I know a man who was so unhappy in love that he played Chopin's nocturnes on the drum. Hello? Hello, operator? Don't disconnect me. I was speaking to... Take a young girl, fill her up with ice and gin. Don't you think that art is a little... Shake it up to make an androgyn and send her back to her family. One says to the child, wash your hands. One doesn't say, wash your teeth. Caramel mou.

Performing there were Alexandre Tarot piano, Florent Jodelet percussion, and Jean Desaluges tenor, playing the jazz-inspired Caramel Mou, or Soft Caramel, by Darius Milhaud, and introducing that, Madame Milhaud, Milhaud's wife Madeleine, read the poem. Shortly thereafter, Milhaud received an invitation to take an extended concert trip to the United States. With his newfound love of jazz, Milhaud jumped at the opportunity. He wasn't a great pianist, so in preparing for the concerts, he wrote some pieces of moderate difficulty for him to premiere. Leopold Stokowski invited him to conduct the Philadelphia Orchestra, but he had never conducted before. This was an intimidating prospect, as he considered it to be the finest orchestra in the world. What a way to make your conducting debut. He further deepened his appreciation for African-American-based music, begun with his immersion in jazz, when he met Harry Burley, the same Burley that Dvorak admired, who played for Milhaud his arrangement of spirituals. He also heard Paul Whiteman's jazz orchestra, which Milhaud called the Rolls-Royce of dance music. Shortly thereafter, Whiteman worked with Gershwin on the Rhapsody in Blue. But then he went to Harlem, and he relates how the world hadn't yet discovered the pure jazz found in Harlem. He was intoxicated by it and called it a revelation. Quoting him, "Its effect on me was so overwhelming that I couldn't tear myself away. More than ever, I resolved to use jazz in a chamber work." Well, that chamber work turned out to be his next masterpiece, La Création du Monde, or The Creation of the World. It's a ballet which draws its inspiration from African folklore about the world's creation. And for the first time, Milhaud fully embraced the world of jazz. He even scored it for the same number of players that he heard in Harlem, 17. Here it is with Leonard Bernstein conducting an orchestra assembled for the recording session in The Creation of the World by Milhaud.

Leonard Bernstein, relatively early in his career, conducting an orchestra in La Création du Monde, The Creation of the World, a jazz-inspired ballet by Darius Milhaud. Speaking of ballet and jazz, Milhaud was tangentially involved in one of the most unusual projects in Europe at the time. He had met Cole Porter several times in Paris and suggested him as a composer to the Ballet Suédois, the same company that premiered La Création du Monde, and the resulting ballet called Within the Quota materialized. Here's an excerpt from that surprising work.

John McGlynn conducting the London Sinfonietta in Sweetheart of the World from the ballet Within the Quota by Cole Porter. To make it even more surprising, Charles Cochelin did the orchestration. Millot was on a roll after La Création du Monde and was commissioned to write one based on Commedia dell'arte, Commedia dell'arte being the improvised tradition of comic theater, which reigned in mostly Italy through the 16th and 17th centuries. He responded with one of his most charming works. It's called Salade, literally salad. He used several Italian themes he had collected on a trip to Sardinia. And here is the overture to Salade by Millot with a Poznan Philharmonic, Lukas Borovic, the conductor.

0: That's the overture to the ballet Salade by Darius Milhaud with the Poznan Philharmonic and conductor Lukas Borowicz. We're learning about Darius Milhaud all this week on Exploring Music. I'm Peter Van de Graaff. 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
1: Clarinetist David Griffiths joins Melbourne Chamber Orchestra this October for Twilight Dialogues, a stunning concert featuring Ian Munro's evocative tribute to the Outback, Songs from the Bush, coupled with Brahms's profoundly beautiful clarinet quintet. See Twilight Dialogues from the 23rd of October in Warragul and Fitzroy North, or paired with lunch and fine wines at Nokudji Winery and Restaurant. 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
0: Milhaud was circulating in some pretty high circles around this time. He was even approached by Sergei Diaghilev of the Ballet Russe. But as Diaghilev didn't like Milhaud's music, he asked him to write one in the style of Jacques Offenbach. It's called Le Train Bleu, the Blue Train. From it, here are the entrance of the tennis champion and the entrance of the golf player from Milhaud's Le Train Bleu after Offenbach.

the entrance of the tennis champion and the entrance of the golf player from the ballet Le Train Bleu by Darius Milhaud with the Saarbrücken Radio Orchestra and conductor Robert Reimer. The references to sports coincide closely with the work by his mentor Erik Satie and his Sports and Diversions, which have pieces about golf and tennis and yachting, etc. Stravinsky was originally asked to write it, but turned it down because the fee was too low. When the same fee was offered to Satie, he turned it down because it was too high. Only when they reduced the fee did he agree to the project. His distaste for monetary concerns was one of the things that attracted Milhaud to him. Speaking of Satie, in 1925 he passed away, and Milhaud was given permission to enter Satie's bedroom. No one was ever allowed in there. Milhaud found, among other things, behind the piano, it had fallen behind the piano, a score to an unknown piece called Jack in the Box, which he then orchestrated for Diaghilev's company. And let's hear that now with the Utah Symphony and Maurice Abravanel.

Utah Symphony, Maurice Abravanel conducting, and Darius Milhaud's orchestration of piano music by Erik Satie called Jack in the Box. That same year, Milhaud married his cousin Madeleine, and the marriage was uncommonly happy. Their honeymoon was in Palestine. She later said that they never had a single argument and lived in complete harmony. She died in 2008, by the way, at the age of 105. And they had one son, Daniel, who became a painter. Milhaud wrote a work about their domestic happiness called La Muse Ménagère. And there are sections about getting ready in the morning and cooking, decorating the house with flowers, their son painting, and so on. And let's hear those sections with Milhaud himself at the piano.

Darius Milhaud playing his own music, as we heard excerpts from La Muse Ménagère, the household muse, about a day in the life of the Milhaud family. Milhaud continued his friendship with Jean Cocteau, who had read a newspaper story about a young Romanian man who left his home to seek his fortune. He found his fortune, returned many years later to his family, who didn't recognize him and killed him to get his money. And this inspired Cocteau to write an opera libretto called Le Pauvre Matelot, The Poor Sailor. Very brief opera for four singers with modern costumes in one set, and that became one of Milhaud's most popular works. And here's an excerpt from Act 3 of Milhaud's Le Pauvre Matelot.

music from Act 3, making use of, by the way, the English sea shanty Blow the Man Down from the opera Le Pauvre Matelot, The Poor Sailor, by Darius Milhaud. In 1930, he began experiencing sharp pains that would eventually accompany him throughout his life and cause him to be in a wheelchair eventually, permanently, rheumatoid arthritis. He would often have to cancel performances. To help his fingers maintain their dexterity, he would use them to create shadow portraits of friends and colleagues against the wall. And, by his own admission, the likenesses were very close. So Poulenc, Hindemith, Prokofiev, and Satie all appeared on the wall in Milhaud's bedroom. He only regretted, he later said, that he never had pictures taken of his creations. I don't want to end today's show on such a tragic note, as we heard in Le Pauvre Matelot, so let's hear something Milhaud wrote as he was coming out of the worst difficulties brought about by his arthritis. It's a cute little piece called the Pastorale for clarinet, bassoon, and oboe. And here it is with members of the Athena Ensemble.

In spite of that pastoral music, trouble was on the horizon for Millot and his family as World War II was approaching. There is some drama in tomorrow's show, but also a great deal of fortune that comes their way. 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Our executive producer is Roger White. 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I'm Peter Vandegraff. Thank you for listening.

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1: Good morning and welcome to Morning Recital. I'm Agnes Dodds. Our program this morning includes works by Beethoven and Dvorak, among others, which we'll hear a little later. But this morning we begin with another in our series of live-to-air performances from musicians of the Sir Zelman Cowan School of Music and Performance at Monash University. Our first artists this morning are Luka Pacic, baritone, and Philippe Fulco, piano. And they're beginning with the aria Every Night They'll Be Here from Ian Grandage's opera The Riders, which premiered by Victorian Opera in 2014. The libretto for this opera is based on the Tim Winton novel of the same name, which the composer describes as follows. The Riders deals with questions of how well we can truly know someone, how well we can truly know ourselves. Here are Luka Pacic, baritone, and Philippe Fulco, piano, live from the Lady Marigold Southie Performance Studio.